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1: You know what I'm saying? 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

0: up and down, cause they can't get up with me. My ex know my old friend, but they some thinking that she got one up on me, she got my hammer down. He thought he won't gon' have to stand on like he was handicapped. Made that stand on it, now it's can't stand me now. Has I'm lit, yup. I don't smoke no sweet shots. Slime with my gang and them, looking them like sisters.
1: That's the gun.
0: Be letting it go. I said about these niggas. I don't wanna hang with them. They don't have no business. 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

0: My girl Tim's boy, her voice just do something to your body right here on 97.9 The Box. JQ is in the building. It's a Saturday Night Drip. And my girl Megan Thee Stallion, she was talking about, you know, her new project, Act 3. Act 3 is coming, baby. This is what she had to say.
1: I think I'm just reintroducing my alter ego, Tina Snow. Like, Tina is grown now, babe. Like, okay. She has been through lots of life since y'all heard from her last. And I have so many collaborations that I feel like the hotties have been asking me for, like, from niche collaborations, like, just, like, personal interests amongst me and the hotties.
2: Yeah.
1: Collaborations that's overdue. Collaborations that have shocked the people. Like, really gagged the lies.
2: Okay.
1: I feel like Act 3 is going to be one of my favorite projects I ever put out.
0: Now, I'm so interested in the collaborations because she said collaborations that will make the people, shock the people. I can't wait for that. But the real important thing she said on this interview is with the music industry and how easy it is to make music.
1: You can go viral on Instagram and have a terrible song.
2: Yeah.
1: And
3: but do you really last though? You don't last that way, do you?
1: Sometimes and sometimes not. Like, just the internet has made it really easy to be famous.
2: Yeah.
1: Good or bad.
0: Woo-wee. I ain't mad at it right there. She got a point, man. My girl Megan Thee Stallion. I can't wait for the Act 3 and can't wait for the tour, man. She's doing big things. I also throw that H sound up. Anybody in the Megan Slander, boy, I'm going to come at you with them words. 97.9 The Box.
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1: Hola. It's the Shim Sham of the day.
2: Oh, yeah. Ladies and gentlemen, the BBL has been very popular for many, many years and been proportion sizing some of the greatest ladies out there that look good, that needed to enhance their particular statics of their figure. Now they have the DDL, a.k.a. the Dominican Eggplant Lift. This is a non-surgical male enhancement procedure that supposedly, let me be politically correct, it increases the width down there.
3: Okay.
2: You ready? You ready?
4: Next, listen, he's got his ears open. Ears and legs, actually.
2: Also, visible length and creates better overall proportions with minimal discomfort and zero downtime.
3: What?
2: Yeah, man. A urologist warned men not to risk damaging perfectly good, healthy equipment trying to make yourself be something that you're not to impress somebody that probably don't care nothing about you.
3: And women, they like small. They don't care about big. That's just
4: the
3: men.
4: Don't lie like that on the radio. Don't lie like that. You're about to have the women calling in, blowing up the phone lines.
3: It's motion in the ocean, baby.
2: That's what small men say.
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10: Hey, yo, is that that Mexican OT? That good, though. Got me looking just like Johnny.

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I stay out the way, don't be all in the mix. 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I ain't selling no grams, come buy a zip. See the streets getting dry, finna go and take a trip, let's deal. 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With my business, I'm relentless, ain't no witness. I got two rent houses in the getting rented. Step in the

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0: We doing it big, man. Did you ever think video games could get you one of the jobs that you would wonder, could that affect me? Well, now video gamers that play video games, flying airplanes and all kind of things. Well, I don't care if it's a Air Force plane, a regular plane. Now they are getting jobs working for the FAA, the Federal Aviation Administration. And what they're doing, they're putting them through extensive training where they'll be in air traffic control, telling you where your plane is flying. You're clear to land, bring it down some knots. You know, that airline talk. Now, one thing that will say is that they're not just throwing them in there. They're going to put them through training. It takes 2 years, but he said if they graduate early, so be it. And they're going to put them through with all the grants and everything, certifications that they need to get. Lord, I'm going to be scared to fly a plane. I ain't going to lie to you, man. I ain't going to hold you.
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I be in my section, he be in his. 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I'm Mrs. One of One. Fall in love every time we link. He got me sprung.com. Mind these girls can't keep it peace. 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I ain't in your bitch and you ain't in mine. Yeah, we both outside. That's my type, but hell.

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1: What's up, though? What you want? I'm about to pull up on you right quick. You got a man. What they got to do with me? Come outside right quick. DJ on the beat, so.

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0: out to all my ladies wearing pink today, tomorrow, whatever day it is. 979 in the box. My girl, Mona Leo, with the Everything Pika. JQ is in the building. And iconic superstar, Lionel Richie. You know, he was once a member of the Commodores. They got that big song everybody knows, Brick House. He went solo, successful solo career. Never went back to the Commodores. He had songs like All Night Long, Hello, all kind of crazy stuff. He was on stage performing at a show, and it looked like he was going in a good direction, took a ride in the ditch, talking about, you know, Chris Brown and Usher coming together and people saying this is the first time two icons have ever been on stage. But this is what Lionel Richie said, man. It is crazy.
1: And Usher, Chris Brown, see, they trying to do something new. Commodores, Earth, Wind & Fire, we were doing that back 40 years ago. The only difference is between then and now, we didn't go to jail.
0: Oh, man. Ooh, man. I don't know if that was a direct shot at Chris Brown, because I don't recall Usher going to jail or just saying in music, period. But come on, Lionel Richie. You ain't have to put that out there. Just let them boys say, we did that too. You know what I'm saying? So salute to them. But hey, man, to each his own. But Chris Brown commented, damn, Pow Pow, I love you though, man, with laughing emojis. Yeah, that's some respect right there. Come on, Lionel.
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2: Man, so we was talking about being on this list, being one of the worst cities to stay in right now, which is the state of Texas. I don't know how they just come up with this, man. 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
3: Oh, Lordy.
2: I don't know if we want them to come. But
3: 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It's a horrible place here. Don't move. I'm serious. Now. Don't move here. It's horrible. It is. I had to think about it. 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It's bad here. The laws are corrupt. 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The traffic is horrible. 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
4: The Sundays are terrible.
3: 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It's flooding all the time. Go to California. It's great there. It's sunny. It's, the weather's nice.
4: The food is bad.
3: Oh, the food is so bad here. It's disgusting.
2: This is a PSA to not move to Texas. 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

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Coming up next, 9:10, we're going to talk about it, man. Oh, family got kicked off the plane and got everybody kicked off the damn plane. And I'm going to tell you how you can avoid this going in the future. 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

0: That legacy on 97.9 on the box. JQ is up in here, man. And you know what? It was a family that was leaving a part of Canada on their way to Toronto. And because their child would not sit down and get in the seatbelt, they had to make everybody evacuate the plane. And the plane apparently was taking off around 11:30. And because when they got everybody off, and by time, it's apparently a cutoff time, their flights can't take off after 12:30 a.m., they canceled the flight. All because the parents couldn't control their kid. Man, control y'all kids out there. And if you can't control them, you're going to have to pay for a babysitter or something up in there. Give them some Benadryl. You know what I'm talking about. But if you want to go see Jeezy live in Vegas today and tomorrow, the last day to register, man, we giving you a trip. 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

0: It's the pimp JQ in the building, man, with the Saturday Night Drip. And people have been hitting me up asking me about the Jeezy flyaway. And they were asking, JQ, does it really go down the way that you said it do? Yeah, Jeezy's been on his Vegas residency at Planet Hollywood PH Live for a few months now. And he got two shows left. This next Friday, the 21st, and Saturday, the 22nd. Everybody's dressed up. All the fellas are in tuxedos or suits, mostly tuxedos. Women are in formal wear, sexy wear. Let me say sexy wear, but it's dress up. I'm talking about like you going to the Grammys. Everybody in there. Now, one person I didn't see that was dressed up. It was a beautiful thing. And he performs with an orchestra, a 50-piece orchestra, and he goes through every hit song and feature. And each night, he may bring out a special guest. When I was there, he brought out Yo Gotti and everything. So we give you a chance to get two tickets for this Friday, August 21st, if you can leave. Don't register if you ain't gonna be able to go. And we're giving you $3,000 to book your hotel, your flight, and it's gonna be some extra money for some spending cash. So all you gotta do is text Jeezy, J-E-E-Z-Y, the 24042 for your link to enter. Jeezy, the 24042 right now.
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1: Hold up. It's the Shim Sham of the day.
2: All right, so the White House officials, the Office of the National Drug Control Policy, released its first major wastewater-based drug report. UN sewage samples to track community drug trends.
3: What?
2: And they tested 100 counties, covered about 18% of the U.S. population. Now, Texas stood out.
3: Wait, can you put that in regular words? Because my brain is hacked.
2: So basically, they went to the drug control and okay. They said, hey, let's test this sewage water, okay. See what the people are flushing, and they throw it in the sewage water.
3: Okay.
2: And then, yeah, they broke
3: okay.
2: it down in PIP terms.
3: Thank the Lord. Okay,
2: yeah,
3: cool. Thank
2: in
3: you.
2: PIP terminology.
3: Okay, go on.
2: In Texas, we stood out.
3: Oh.
2: Not Houston, though, but Dallas, El Paso, and Webb County. But now, they ain't got enough to test in all of our waters yet. Mm-hmm. But they said that they found a lot of drugs in the sewage water.
3: Not ours, though.
2: That means people are flushing cocaine.
3: What they doing in the Triple D?
2: Weed.
3: What they doing in the Web?
2: Percocet.
3: I know they're doing it in El Paso, for real. They got a lot of festivals out there.
2: They got a lot of festivals.
3: Ain't nothing going on out there, for real. But okay, they got stuff going on.
2: But why would you be flushing your drugs, though? Like, maybe the police was on the way?
3: Oh, maybe it's coming out and they, you know, they number one and they number two. Maybe they like, you know what I'm saying? Like, when you go to the bathroom, it could come out from the night before. I don't know. I just heard that. I don't know. You know, gotta flush it out your system somehow. It might not be the real thing. It might be like, you know, digested and then out.
2: Okay, Jazz has broken down. Maybe you need to work for National Drug
3: you
2: Control Division.
3: Well, you know how I am. I'm for the streets, so I can't be working for the police. I can't.
2: That's at the White House. It's working at the White
3: House. Oh, I for sure ain't working at the White House. I'm at the Black House. Ain't no way.
2: $2 million a year.
3: For what?
2: See?
3: Look at me. I'm the number one drug police. I'll be a drug dog, whatever they need me to do. God, dog.
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I just messed up the whole program, beat it off the wall, knock it down, get nasty on cam. 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

Y'all know how it go, man. WeTF, baby, cash money millionaire. Please say the baby if you don't do nothing else. 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
1: Boosie got scammed. He said he paid some big money for a presidential pardon.
2: What?
1: So apparently, there was these two guys named Jacob and Jack, and they said they was real cool with the president, right? They said they was his right hand, all that stuff. So, Boosie, you know, he be in a lot of legal troubles and stuff. So he allegedly shelled out $600,000 to secure a pardon from President Trump. Do you think he got the pardon?
3: No.
1: He did not get the pardon. So now Boosie is saying, hey, at least you got to give me $300,000 of my money back. And these guys were like, hey, you know what? You're not getting your money back. But he said, you guys are supposed to refund me if no pardon was delivered. So at least give me back half. Now, do you think you can pay for a pardon from the president?
2: Nope.
1: I mean, can you know for real?
2: Well, he should have known first it was a scam when the dudes you talking to is Jacob and Jack.
1: Well, Jacob and Jack sound like some, you know, folks that might know the president.
2: No, that sound like some scammers
1: there.
2: Jacob and Jack, running.
1: Okay, Jacob Wu and Jack Berkman.
2: That sounds suspect.
1: They sound like scammers?
2: Jacob Wu?
1: Well, look, things had escalated because it was New Year's Day, and then they had called Boosie's lawyer claiming Trump had already signed the pardon and the White House hadn't announced it yet. So they really catfished Boosie real bad. I think he should probably at least get the other half back. One half gone because he was kind of dumb to think you could pay for it, but come on, give him the other half back.
4: They're not giving anything back.
2: But ain't that illegal to pay for a pardon? That's almost like paying a lawyer off, a judge off.
1: What if you're paying to look at my case? You're not paying for the pardon. I'm paying you to look at my case extra hard.
4: I think
1: it to the top.
4: I think you can buy anything.
1: See?
4: If you know the right people and how to get it.
1: I just thought it's crazy.
4: Boosie just know the wrong people. He paying the wrong people.
1: But Jack and Jacob said they was cool with Trump, and with those names, I would think they were. I know you're saying they sound like scammers, but...
4: Kodak Black got a pardon.
1: Huh?
4: Kodak Black got a pardon.
2: Yeah, he did. I'm like the boy coming to America. He ain't lying. The boy did get a pardon.
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8: Boosie got scammed. He said he paid some big money for a presidential pardon.
9: What?
8: So apparently, there was these two guys named Jacob and Jack, and they said they was real cool with the president, right? They said they was his right hand, all that stuff. So, Boosie, you know, he be in a lot of legal troubles and stuff. So he allegedly shelled out $600,000 to secure a pardon from President Trump. Do you think he got the pardon?
10: No.
8: He did not get the pardon. So now Boosie is saying, hey, at least you got to give me $300,000 of my money back. And these guys were like, hey, you know what? You're not getting your money back. But he said, you guys are supposed to refund me if no pardon was delivered, so at least give me back half. Now, do you think you can pay for a pardon from the president?
9: Nope.
8: I mean, can you know for real?
9: Well, he should have known first it was a scam when the dudes you talking to is Jacob and Jack.
8: Well, Jacob and Jack sound like some, you know, folks that might know the president.
9: No, that sound like some scammers right there. Jacob and Jack, I'm running.
8: Okay, Jacob Wu and Jack Berkman.
9: That sounds suspect.
8: They sound like scammers?
9: Jacob Wu?
8: Well, look, things had escalated because it was New Year's Day, and then they had called Boosie's lawyer claiming Trump had already signed the pardon and the White House hadn't announced it yet. So they really catfished Boosie real bad. I think he should probably at least get the other half back. One half gone because he's kind of dumb to think you could pay for it, but come on, give him the other half back.
11: They're not giving anything back.
9: But ain't that illegal to pay for a pardon? That's almost like paying a lawyer off, a judge off.
8: What if you're paying to look at my case? You're not paying for the pardon. I'm paying you to look at my case extra hard.
11: I think
8: like,
11: you
8: push
11: can,
8: it to the top.
11: I think you can buy anything.
8: See?
11: If you know the right people and how to get it.
8: I just thought it's
11: crazy. Boosie just know the wrong people. He paying the wrong people.
8: But Jack and Jacob said they was cool with Trump, and with those names, I would think they were. I know you're saying they sound like scammers, but...
11: Kodak Black got a pardon.
8: Huh?
11: Kodak Black got a pardon.
9: Yeah, he did. I'm like the boy coming to America. He ain't lying. The boy did get a pardon.
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13: Okay.
14: She's coming to Houston, live at the Hobby Center. It's Katrina Walker's Miss D's Kitchen. You can't make him love you. The stage play. There's nobody like the queen of the hood. Miss D, smoking a cigarette, pushing an oxygen tank while wearing her house coat. No, no, no. There's more. You gotta meet the ratchet sweet baby. The proud side piece. Whatever, you better hide your man. So many characters. Starring Olean as Crow, the meanest man on earth. Reverend Bucky, clowning Dunbeezy, as Sugar Pie, the beloved grandmother, also starring Courtney Lovey, Mark Nelson from the R&B supergroup As Yet, as Frankie J, and more. It's Katrina Walker's Miss D's Kitchen. You can't make him love you. September 5th in Houston, Texas, at the Hobby Center. Now hit the wall and see what happens. And close Miss D's dough before you let a damn fly run in.
15: Hey, little April, where's your little sidekick?
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I'm a bad piece of savage, no comparison here. 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I'm

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8: Oh, yeah, ladies and gentlemen, the BBL has been very popular for many, many years and been proportion sizing some of the greatest ladies out there that look good, that needed to enhance their particular statics of their figure. Now they have the DDL, a.k.a. the Dominican Eggplant Lift. This is a non-surgical male enhancement procedure that supposedly, let me be politically correct, it increases the width down there.
9: Okay.
8: Okay, you ready?
10: Ready? Listen, he's got his ears open. Ears and legs, actually.
8: Also, visible length and creates better overall proportions with minimal discomfort and zero downtime.
9: What?
8: Yeah, man. A urologist warned men not to risk damaging perfectly good, healthy equipment trying to make yourself be something that you're not, to impress somebody that probably don't care nothing about you.
9: And women, they like small. They don't care about big. That's just
10: don't lie like that on the radio. Don't lie like that. You're about to have the women calling in, blowing up the phone lines.
9: It's motion in the ocean, baby.
8: That's what small men say.
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7: Boosie got scammed. He said he paid some big money for a presidential pardon.
6: What?
7: So apparently, there was these two guys named Jacob and Jack, and they said they was real cool with the president, right? They said they was his right hand, all that stuff. So Boosie, you know, he be in a lot of legal troubles and stuff. So he allegedly shelled out $600,000 to secure a pardon from President Trump. Do you think he got the pardon?
8: No.
7: He did not get the pardon. So now Boosie is saying, hey, at least you got to give me $300,000 of my money back. And these guys were like, hey, you know what? You're not getting your money back. But he said, you guys are supposed to refund me if no pardon was delivered. So at least give me back half. Now, do you think you can pay for a pardon from the president?
6: Nope.
7: I mean, can't you know, for real?
6: Well, he should have known first it was a scam when the dudes you talking to is Jacob and Jack.
7: Jacob and Jack sound like some, you know, folks that might know the president.
6: No, that sound like some scammers right there. Jacob and Jack, I'm running.
7: Okay, Jacob Wu and Jack Berkman.
6: That sounds suspect.
7: They sound like scammers?
6: Jacob Wu?
7: Things had escalated because it was New Year's Day, and then they had called Boosie's lawyer claiming Trump had already signed the pardon and the White House hadn't announced it yet. So they really catfished Boosie real bad. I think he should probably at least get the other half back. One half gone because he was kind of dumb to think you could pay for it, but come on, give him the other half back.
9: They're not giving anything back.
6: But ain't that illegal to pay for a pardon? That's almost like paying a lawyer off, a judge off.
7: What if you're paying to look at my case? You're not paying for the pardon. I'm paying you to look at my case extra hard.
9: I think
7: like,
9: you
7: push
9: can,
7: it to the top.
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9: 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Boosie just know the wrong people. He paying the wrong people.
7: But Jack and Jacob said they was cool with Trump. And with those names, I would think they were. I know you're saying they sound like scammers, but...
9: Kodak Black got a pardon.
7: Huh?
9: Kodak Black got a pardon.
6: Yeah, he did. Mm. I'm like the boy coming to America. He ain't lying. The boy did get a pardon.
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1: It's the Shim Sham of the day.
4: All right, so the White House officials, the Office of the National Drug Control Policy, released its first major wastewater-based drug report. UN sewage samples to track community drug trends.
2: What?
4: And they tested 100 counties, covered about 18% of the U.S. population. Now, Texas stood out.
2: Wait, you put that in regular words? Because my brain is hacked.
4: So basically, they went to the drug control and okay, they said, hey, let's test this sewage water, okay, see what the people are flushing, and they throw it in the sewage water.
2: Okay.
4: And then, yeah, they broke
2: okay
4: it down in PIP terms.
2: Thank the Lord. Okay,
4: yeah,
2: cool. Thank
4: in
2: you.
4: PIP terminology.
2: Okay, go on.
4: In Texas, we stood out.
2: Oh.
4: Not Houston, though, but Dallas, El Paso, and Webb County. But now, they ain't got enough to test in all of our waters yet. Mm-hmm. But they said that they found a lot of drugs in the sewage water.
2: Not ours, though.
4: That means people are flushing cocaine.
2: What they doing in the Triple D?
4: Weed.
2: What they doing in the Web?
4: Percocet.
2: I know they're doing it in El Paso, for real. They got a lot of festivals out there.
4: They got a lot of festivals.
2: Ain't nothing going on out there, for real. But okay, they got stuff going on.
4: But why would you be flushing your drugs, though? Like, maybe the police was on the way?
2: Oh, maybe it's coming out and they, you know, they number one and they number two. Maybe they like, you know what I'm saying? Like, when you go to the bathroom, it come out from the night before.
4: Oh.
2: I don't know. I just heard that. I don't know. Oh. You know, got to flush it out your system somehow. It might not be the real thing. It might be like, you know, digested and then out.
4: Okay, Jazz has broken down. Maybe you need to work for National Drug Control Division.
2: Well, you know how I am. I'm for the streets, so I can't be working for the police. I can't.
4: That's at the White House. It's working
2: oh,
4: at the White
2: House. Oh, for sure I ain't working at the White House. I'm at the Black House. Ain't no way.
4: $2 million a year.
2: For what?
4: See?
2: Look at me. I'm the number one drug police. I'll be a drug dog, whatever they need me to do. God, dog.
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0: tight, but it's
1: I be in my section, he be in his. 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I'm Mrs. One of One. Fall in love every time we link. He got me sprung.com. Mind these girls can't keep it peace. 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
9: Hey, Lil April, where's your little sidekick?
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10: 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Oh, I'm not little, and neither is she. So why you call her Lil April?
9: Well, little girl, little April's name was commissioned by a great man, my dad.
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11: 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We can lay it away. We don't do a credit check for those of you that fallen on hard economic times. Come out and see us at the Little Dealership inside the loop. That's right, come see Little April at the Little Dealership and her little sidekick at 1515 Broadway. And call us to hear more about our layaway plans at 713-92-
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13: She's coming to Houston, live at the Hobby Center. It's Katrina Walker's Miss D's Kitchen. You can't make him love you. The stage play. There's nobody like the queen of the hood. Miss D smoking a cigarette, pushing an oxygen tank while wearing her house coat. No, no, no. There's more. And you gotta meet the ratchet sweet baby. The proud side piece. Whatever. You better hide your man. So many characters. Starring Olean as Crow, the meanest man on earth. Reverend Bush, clowning Dunbeezy, as Sugar Pie, the beloved grandmother, also starring Courtney Lovey, Mark Nelson from the R&B supergroup As Yet, as Frankie J, and more. It's Katrina Walker's Miss D's Kitchen. You can't make him love you. September 5th in Houston, Texas, at the Hobby Center. Now hit the wall and see what happens. And close Miss D's dough before you let a damn fly run in.
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1: 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While Morgan & Morgan will maintain joint responsibility, cases are likely to be referred to another law firm for primary responsibility.

0: And to all the kids heading back to school, I just want to say, make your first impression the best impression. 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

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Fast forward 2024, you got the same agenda. 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
8: What's up? It's Young Jazz with the Juice. I got a DM the other day. 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Don't worry, because at Shabana Motors, they gonna get you fine. So you can be swinging and banging on the road today. All you need is a good job, down payment, references, address, ID, and they got you. 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You're gonna see my girl, Miss Ware, when you walk in at Shabana Motors over there. Then I want you to ask for my girl, Miss Sean. Miss Sean's gonna let you know about all the best deals they got going on, and they got some of the best sellers at Shabana Motors. Tell her to hook you up with the best one that they got. And don't forget, let her know that Young Jazz with the Juice from 97.9 The Box.
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9: Welcome back to the Public Affairs Podcast. I'm your host, Sky Houston. Have you ever asked the question, why didn't somebody teach me that in school? Had I known that, I might have made a better decision. Well, today inside the podcast, we're talking or reflecting on the 7 life lessons schools forgot to teach us. I have Derek J. Love. Welcome to the studio, D.
10: Thank you, ma'am. Thank you very much.
9: Was it Marines or were you in the Navy? What part of the service?
10: Finest. The world's finest Navy.
9: The world's finest Navy. After that, you were in law enforcement, correct?
10: Yes. I was a police officer here in Houston.
9: When does it come to your attention that, hey, I've been out here. I'm an adult. I have my job. What's happening at this part of life that said this book needs to happen now?
10: Well, yes, I do have 2 children. My son is a junior in college now, and my daughter's a junior in high school. And as I'm teaching my son and trying to fill in the gaps that I didn't know as a kid, I was like, man, this is something that other young men and young people, period, could benefit from. My lived experience of not knowing about money, not knowing about a lot of the things that we didn't know in school, I can help to bridge that gap between what school is teaching and what's required to function in life as a functional adult, especially when it comes to personal finance. And the things that's in this book, I've been teaching him this over the years, but it's like there's a lot of people that don't know this information, and the parents aren't teaching it. Not that they don't know, they may have lived it, but they're not teaching it in a practical way that's like, here's what you need to do.
9: Walk me through you deciding what were the gaps that you wanted to fill for your son, and what topics did you decide to target with the book?
10: The financial gap was one of the biggest ones, because I base it on the premise that we go to school to get an education so that we can get a good job and have a home and you know, live the American dream, right? So that's the premise. They don't teach you how to build wealth. So I wanted him to know, hey, no. Don't buy the Jordans, buy the stock. You can buy a pair of Jordans, but buy more stock. Buy assets so that when you're my age, you're way up ahead of the curve and you're not stuck trying to depend on somebody else to take care of you. So I wanted him to make sure that you didn't grow up like I did. I had to learn the hard way. He shouldn't have to learn the hard way. I teach my son to save a good portion of what he earns. I set him up on my credit card, the one credit card that I have, to build his credit early on so that he can buy a house when he's young.
9: How old was your son when you set him up on your credit card? Is there a rule of thumb for parents by this age you can start building credit? Like,
10: so my son, I added him when he was 14. I don't know if there's a magical age, but 14 is a good number, you know, to start. And again, that's parents. If you have good credit, don't use your kids to jack them up and their credit is bad before they even get started. But yeah, if you have a good credit reputation, add them on your account. It builds history. It builds credibility before they even get out the gate good. They already have some background in credit. I don't teach credit as a tool, because credit's not money. So I don't want you to misinterpret that. Credit is just a report card on how well you're managing your money and your debt. So again, I don't want you to think credit is the replacement of actual money.
9: And how does he respond to that? How does he take to that lesson?
10: My son, he hates debt. Let's just put it that way. So he's working to make sure he saves his coins and anything that he hasn't borrowed anything. But if he does, he's going to pay it back, because he understands that there's consequences and it will mess up the credit if you don't pay that back. He's much more mature. And I believe that's in part because I've been kind of preparing him all this time. Like, there's a real life out here that you got to go and function in, man. So you don't have the luxury of staying stupid all your life.
9: You don't have the luxury of staying stupid all your life. I love that. And I know you say that verbatim, just like that, to your son.
10: Exactly.
9: So tell me this, those 7 questions or 7 lessons, run off to me what categories they are. We've already talked about credit or finances as one of the 7. You just mentioned relationships as one of the 7. That's 2. What are the other pillars that you talk about in the book, Undereducated?
10: One of them I talk about is career choices. Like, we all have to go out here and function and earn a living. So what are you going to do? How are you going to earn your money? I talk about the lifestyle that you want to have, basing your career around the lifestyle you desire. So it reshapes the mind. It's not just I'm going to get a job. It's like, well, I want to do something that's going to actually bring me fulfillment, and I can feel like I'm executing my purpose. That's one of the chapters I talk about. Another chapter I talk about is the traps to avoid. You think about it. You know, you like my daughter. She came to me one night. Daddy, has a rat in the house. A little mice in my house. And so I had to do some research. Like, okay, well, how do I get rid of this thing? I had to set a trap for it. So I found out what it likes, what its appetite was, and what its habits were. And I trapped the rat because I set out some food for it to trap it. Well, this world out here, they set traps. They study our habits. They study our appetites. And they learn how to set us up.
9: Who is the they, sir? Who is the they that you're talking about? The they who?
10: The they would be this capitalistic society. Not an individual, but just capitalism as a whole. Because everybody outside of your door is trying to get your money. And so I want you to understand how to protect your money and how to grow your money and how to keep your money.
9: All right. So we have finance. We have relationships. We have traps. What else are part of that top seven?
10: I have a chapter in there called What the Hell? I'm in Sales. Because we're all in sales, whether we know it or not. So and a sale is simply you're using your influence to get someone to take an action. I talk about sales. I talk about your personal brand awareness. Like, what do people think of when they think of you? What comes to mind? We all have a brand, and that affects our economics, how people perceive you, what they think about when they see you, when they hear your name. People make decisions about you before you ever open your mouth. Your brand will determine whether you get that opportunity or not. I use this example in the book. As a police officer, there will be times I would have a job where somebody could come and work, and if you didn't show up, as far as I'm concerned, I'm never going to call you again because you make me look bad. So your brand now is I can't rely on you. And so you losing money because I may not tell you, but you're going to miss that opportunity because your brand tells me that you don't value me or my time or this job. So I'm going to just pass you over. And so for any young person that's thinking that it doesn't matter, it does. People may not ever tell you, but it affects your life and it affects your economics. So then I have a chapter called Life Skills Needed to Survive and Thrive. So I tend to ask questions a lot. So I ask questions like, why not me? And why can't I? And how can I? You know, a lot of times we see a problem and then we don't think about, okay, well, what can I do about it? I don't have enough money. Okay, well, what are we going to do about it? I'm in debt. Okay, well, what are you going to do about it? Those questions like, how can I increase my wealth? How can I buy another property? How can I? Whatever. And then another chapter that I have in there is dealing with relationships, from friendships to parents to dating relationships to marriage. And I have four pillars in there that I talk about marriage. It's really, really good stuff. This book is a great book. I don't know if I told you that.
9: I'm sorry. Go ahead.
10: Yeah. So it's a really, really great book. And like I said, the seven lessons I talk about, it's way more than seven, but those are just the seven core kind of topics that I address.
9: The book is titled Undereducated, Seven Life Lessons Schools Forgot to Teach Us. Now, do you really think they forgot, or what is the real deal behind it? Are the things that you're talking about in this book just as important as the curriculum that they are teaching out there? Why or why not?
10: Well, did they forget? No. And I'm careful what I say this, because I know there's a lot of great educators out there, and I don't want them to take offense to this title.
9: Yeah, watch yourself, because Darius Cook got in trouble just this week about what the kids do not know. So, But go ahead. Be as transparent as you like.
10: Yeah, I saw that. But no, I can't fault the teachers or the educators. It's not they have a curriculum that they have to follow. But I do think the system, the economic system, is designed to produce employees. The school is kind of geared towards pushing you out to the workforce. You can go to school for 12 years, 20 years, and they're not going to teach you the things that you actually use to build wealth for yourself. They'll teach you how to go build it for somebody else, but they're not going to teach you how to build wealth for you. And so that's the bridge that I try to gap. You know, the information that we don't know for our personal economics and relationships and other things, like, again, being timely. Like, schools, you got a bell that sets a time, but in the real world, if you show up late, you know, how many people got fired for being late to work? And then they want to say, oh, man, they hating on me. Now you late. You didn't show up on time.
9: Now, we're talking to the adults now. We were talking about lessons that you didn't learn in school, but after school, there's real life schools. So it's not just for the kids that we're talking, taking an audit of your current life and looking to see, where do I need to shift? What transition do I need? If I've been at the same place expecting the same results, why am I still here? And am I satisfied with that? If you're not satisfied with it, maybe some of these seven lessons could, you know, be re-engaged in your adult life.
10: Yeah, I agree. I mean, we always have to continue to learn. You know, we never stop learning as adults. And it's unfortunate. A lot of people, they kind of turn that phase off. They get out, they get a job, they get a career, they get in relationships, and then life keeps lifing. And before you know it, you know, it's we looking back like with a lot of regrets, like, man, what happened? We have that what I call the Gomer Powell moment where we like, Shazam, what went wrong?
6: There you go, telling your age again. Who is Gomer Powell, sir?
10: But no, so I really hope people would engage. I wrote this book for the young adults who are kind of coming into adulthood, trying to figure it out. But it can also benefit those who are, you know, already adults and kind of looking back like, man, I wish I'd have known this.
6: What's the difference between recognizing that you did not learn something and actually now doing better because you know better?
10: Well, the key, like anything in life, you got to do something. You if you want to change, you have to change. Acknowledging the problem, that's great. That's one phase. But what are you going to do about it? Because talking about it, that's not, you've been doing that all your life. What actions are you going to implement to change? What books are you going to now read? What courses are you going to now take? What opportunities are you going to take advantage of to change?
6: And that's where I want to debate you too, actually, Derek, because what I know about you, you do invest in yourself to get to your next level. You invest in training. You go out the city, overseas, wherever you need to go to obtain the information. Talk about your mindset with that. It's one thing I don't want to do with the podcast. What you need to do, you to the listener. I do like telling what I've done. So would you take that posture and tell us the mind shift that you had about going out and investing in yourself?
10: I understand that there's a whole lot of people out here who know way more than I do, and they've invested time to put together a course, write a book, do a lecture, do something that can share that information and transfer that information to somebody else. So I don't mind going and investing in that, because that's how I grow. That's how I learn. I can't expect to grow and get to whatever that next level financially is, or any aspect of my life, without gaining that knowledge from somebody who's already done it, who's already been there, who's already experienced it. Mm-hmm. And so my dad told me, one of the few things I remember from my dad is that, man, you're not going to live long enough to make all the mistakes. So at some point, you got to learn from somebody else.
6: That's so good. You're not going to live enough to make all of the mistakes. So learn from somebody else. That's rich. That's real rich.
10: Yeah. And so that's how I live my life. So it's like, I will invest to go and sit through a course. I will invest to go sit at somebody's feet, say, hey, man, I don't know how to do this. Like, I do a lot of fishing, right? And so fish don't discriminate. They don't know who's up there. And so if I see you're catching fish and I'm sitting right next to you and I'm not catching fish, I'm not going to hate on you. I'm saying, hey, man, what kind of bait are you using? How deep are you fishing? I'm going to ask questions, because the fish don't know the difference between me and you.
6: Yeah.
10: All they know is he has something that I want and you don't, or you're not in position to offer me what I want. So I'm going to go over here. And so I will invest. I will learn. I will investigate, because that's the way you grow. That's the way you learn. You got to ask questions.
6: I love that. Give me another one, because that was just a gem. Fish don't discriminate. Give me another life lesson that you have basically made your own. What's something else maybe your father said, or you overheard a mentor say, that really stuck with you?
10: Well, the first one that I live my life by genuinely, and I try to teach this to my kids, nobody owes you anything. I mean, no one owes you anything. Anytime you have an opportunity for something, you should be grateful, because they didn't have to do that for you. Like, I teach my sons about, you know, going to get a job. Like, somebody had to labor to create that job. They don't owe you that job. So treat that job like you deserve it. And this is your opportunity to earn income on these people's job, whatever that may be. I have this phrase I call fire yourself. And that's basically, don't treat your job like an employee. See your job as an independent contractor. Instead of you saying, I'm going to go and I'm going to put this round peg in this round hole, let's say, hey, how can I increase productivity and do more?
6: Why would they want to do that?
10: Well, great question. They would want to do that because when management looks to expand or grow, they're going to be looking at who can I call that has the company at their, you know, that's trying to grow and help us to make more money or to whatever the service that you provide. So when management looking around for who can they elevate, they're going to look to you. They're not going to look to the person who's complaining and crying and acting a fool all the time. Every time you look at them, they got something negative to say. No, they're going to look and say, hey, man, you know, this guy here, he shows up early. He does what he's supposed to do. He's trying to figure out how we can grow. Let's promote him. Well, that's exactly how I want it to happen. I want people to take that mindset and say, hey, no. I work for me. I'm the CEO of Me Incorporated. And I provide a quality service for this organization. And they just cut my check.
6: Yeah.
10: But I'm the boss of me.
6: Now watch it, because I don't want to set you up for failure. You walk in those people's office and tell, I'm the CEO. In their building, you are not their CEO. You are the CEO of you. But I love it. I love it. I love it. Just having a little fun on today. Now, Derek, where can they find this book?
10: Well, both books are available on Amazon. You can find them on Amazon, and they're also on Audible. If you like audiobooks, it's available on Audible. I invested, again, like you said before, I invested money to record them on Audible just so people could not have an excuse. I don't write reading. Well, listen to it. You know, if I need to put a trap beat to it, I'll do that too. I just want you to get the information. That's all. So yeah, they're both available on Audible. If you want to buy directly from me in the local Houston area, then, you know, we can talk about that too.
6: Now, I did ask you this double question. I'll learn how to ask one question at a time. But the second half of that question, what's a true cost or a decision you made that you didn't realize it was going to be so costly until you paid the price for it?
10: That's a good
6: question. And don't give me no media professional answer. I want a real to life from your gut. Man, that hurt type of lesson. And the cost could have been emotional. It doesn't just have to be financial, emotional. It could have been mental, psychological. Like, a cost can have so many versions.
10: Yeah, I think one that I kind of lean on a lot is I didn't set boundaries. I didn't learn how to say no.
6: In a professional setting, what do you mean?
10: In a relational setting, in any setting. I didn't know how to set boundaries. I didn't know how to say no to things that I didn't want to do. And that's actually one of the things I talk about in this book. I talk about there's three types of debt. There's financial debt, mm-hmm. Then there's emotional debt, and then there's a mental debt. And so there's a nuance to them, but one of them is not being able to say, I don't want to do this, and not do it anyway, but now I'm resenting what I did. And so, or one of them is, you know, I have an expectation, but you didn't say you were going to do that.
6: Unnegotiated expectation is what it is. Ooh, that's good.
10: Yeah. So, you know, I have an expectation for you to do something that we didn't even talk about. And now I'm mad because you didn't do it, but I never expressed that I wanted that. Or if I did express it and you didn't commit to it, I can't have that expectation. So now I'm upset.
6: Ooh, that's so good. We're talking relationship talk now. Now I was all talking about economics and all of, you know, raising the youth. Now it takes me to the heart and mind of the negotiator. Like, I have a boundary, and one, I didn't know to set this boundary, but I realized this is my boundary right here. And I have an expectation, two totally different things, my boundary and my expectation. But the key to that is that it's mine. Mm-hmm. And if I don't tell the other person in the relationship my standing, what my relational boundary or expectation it is, it's on me how I feel about the outcome. That's so good. I'm sorry. That's good.
10: Yeah. And here's another thing that I learned. And I had to really grow up and kind of really grow up with this.
6: Grow up.
10: It's like, once you set that boundary and set that expectation, people don't have to do it.
6: They don't have to do it. People will do what they want to do. You can't control. Oh, that's good.
10: Yeah. And so if once you realize that people don't have to do it, then it kind of removes some of the potential for offense. I'm trying to think of the other word, but it removes that expectation, and you're not disappointed and looking at people sideways.
6: You're managing you. You're finally learning how to manage you, your emotions, your expectations, your minds. It's all on you. So you're removing your connection to the outcome. Whether they do it or don't do it, I'm okay or at peace with what I require for me. I got to release whatever they do or don't. I'm not attached to the outcome.
10: That couldn't have been said any better. that takes a lot of maturity. That takes a lot of maturity.
6: And it takes learning and knowing yourself. A lot of times we don't spend enough time with ourselves. So what ends up happening, we get in these relationships and we're relating to the other person for something, right? We can be relating to their trauma. We can be relating to their looks. We're just attracted to them. We could be related to the chemistry. But have we connected with what we want, the character of a person? Mm-hmm. What I say I want, what they want, do we meet and match? Or have we agreed to work at it? We can talk about relationships all day long. So we're not, this book though, is under educated, 7 life lessons schools forgot to teach us. I think you need to do a follow-up, 7 life lessons, strictly after we got knocked down in a relationship and got back up. All right, ladies and gentlemen, we only touched on the surface of the book, Under Educated, 7 life lessons schools forgot to teach us. If you want to reach out to Derek J. Love, how can they find you?
10: You can reach me on social media, which is kind of how most people do these days. It's Derek J. Love, and that's D-E-R-R-I-C-K, J. Love. My website is DerekJLove.com. 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
6: I like to end with a game, a signature game. I'm going to give you two concepts, and you give me your first instinct on which one matters more for long-term success versus what they're teaching right now. So does a high GPA matter for long-term success, or a high emotional, high EQ matter?
10: High EQ. Why? GPA means nothing in the real world.
6: You don't think so?
10: No. Nobody hires you and say, hey, what was your GPA? That's not the real world.
6: Okay. Memorizing the formula or knowing how to negotiate a contract?
10: Knowing how to negotiate a contract. Learning how to negotiate is a more critical life skill than remembering a formula.
6: Failing a test in school or taking a calculated risk in business?
10: Taking a calculated risk in business.
6: All right. Learning how to pass an exam or learning how to protect your peace?
10: Learning how to protect your peace.
6: Why?
10: Because you're going to need that throughout life until you stop sucking air. But taking an exam, you know, that's a limited thing. And if people take exams, they pass or fail, but life keeps life in.
6: Last question. What is the ultimate goal of true education?
10: To equip you to be able to function successfully in life in whatever aspect you desire, whether that's relationally, financially, just to equip you to be able to function and do the thing that makes you happy in life.
6: All right. There you have it. Derek J. Love, thank you for your wisdom. When you say ultimate goal of true education is learning how to live the best life you can have with the people that exist around you, because nobody is the island and lives here alone. So
10: we can have all the stuff in the world, but if we don't have someone to relate to, which is people, then what's the point? What's the point of having $1 trillion and you ain't got no friends? You don't have nobody to share it with. You're just a rich, miserable person. Money in and of itself don't solve all your problems. You need people and relationships with people. That's the most important thing you can have.
6: Houston, is never too late to unlearn the bad habits and get the life lessons you deserve. So grab your copy of Undereducated, 7 Life Lessons Schools Forgot to Teach Us Today. 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I'm Sky_Houston on all social platforms. Thank you for listening to the Public Affairs Podcast. 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
8: Welcome back to the Public Affairs Podcast. I'm your host, Sky Houston. And look, August rolls around fast before anyone knows it. And parents know that the pressure is on and we're getting ready for back to school. Not only are we getting mentally ready, we're getting our kiddos ready. So the big thing is buying backpacks, buying notebooks, buying all the things your kids need while also still paying bills and everything else you're juggling on a day-to-day. Health checkups, sports, AAU. If you are an AAU parent, you know costs are up and up and up. So one more thing that you don't have to worry about this year, supplies. The radio station in particular have been partnering with so many organizations around the city who are doing backpack drives. Yesterday, kudos to Roxelle Rich's law firm. They pulled off a backpack giveaway and so did this next organization. I want you to know about them. Even if you didn't make it out yesterday to their event, I want you to hear what they have going on. Go to their website and see what they have left over if you missed it this weekend. But there are organizations making sure your kiddos are prepared for the school year. There's no reason we should be stressed as parents. There is community out there for you. So just spotlighting them on today for all they did on yesterday. We have the COHAP. Am I saying it right? Not co-op, but COHAP Outreach Corporation is doing an incredible thing. They're giving away the things you need for back to school. And this is not their first year. They've been doing it for years. They do a massive citywide movement, if that's correct. And let me go ahead and introduce my guest today. And with me, I have Ms. Natasha Wilson, the CEO of COHAP, correct?
9: That's correct.
8: Welcome to the studio. Now tell us about, one, how did it go last year and this year?
9: Yes, I want to first start off saying thank you for having me here. I greatly appreciate it for this wonderful day. Last year we did an amazing turnout. We had served 1,800 kids and we was at the Third Ward Multi-Service Center. So this year we're getting bigger, larger. We grew and we have partnered with Houston Dynamo and Texas Southern University.
8: COHAP stands for Chance and Hope and Prosperity. Is that accurate? Tell me a little bit about how you came up with the company. What's your why?
9: So I started this organization some years ago because I saw a lot of things that was going on within the community. And I also had personal experiences. My family's military, so I saw a lot of things that was going on with our veterans. I've been experienced homeless before, so I know how to feel to be homeless. My mother is a domestic violence survivor. So a lot of our clients that we take care of are ones that I pretty much walk the shoes and know how I feel. And I'm like, you know what? There's some issues that needs to be resolved. And it takes up to the community and someone to say, you know what? Let's make a change and create programs.
8: Now, this is an event, but you're saying you do services year round. Tell us a little bit about what else do you do? What's the company providing for the community? Just outside of back to school time.
9: Yes, we provide wraparound services. We are a partner agency for the Coalition for the Homeless. We are a partner with the Houston City College. We send people back to school, get their GED for vocation technology certificate if they need so. We help them to the point when they need a job, and we do financial literacy workshops, and we also make sure we put them in affordable place to stay.
8: Now, just curious, the clients that you guys serve now, are you hearing from parents what the financial stresses are as it relates to getting kids back to school or in the classroom? classroom this season. Are they having any specific challenges? What are the challenges?
9: Yes, so many people are experiencing financial difficulties right now. Loss of job. A lot of people have got laid off from work. They needing help with not just backpack school supplies, but that's why we're adding the job fair. And I want to make sure we have the right jobs there that's paying great amount of money where they could be having a financial shift, you know, dynamic for their family. We're going to have some that's in the oil and gas industry, hiring for construction, welding, some in the medical field as well. So I'm thinking of everything that people are going to need to get back into the work field.
8: All right. Now I see you've partnered with not just Texas Southern University, UH, the Houston Dynamo, HEB, even the Constable Precinct 7, pretty much everybody under one roof here.
9: Well, we have a guest, special guest coming out, Mike Holmes, which is the retiree of the NFL, San Francisco 49ers. We have some great people. We're also going to have a Q&A for a panel for mental health. And we're going to break it up into three sections here. We're called the G-Boys. They have a box out building foundation. And they're going to talk to the perspective of kids, people that's playing sports, on how to suffer dealing with bullying and depression. And then we're going to have a male that's going to come in and talk in a male point of view, and Dr. Kosher for a woman. So we're going to do more. We're going also going to be there not just dealing with physical, but helping mental health issues as well, and providing mental many resources. Our co-op, everything we do is free for the community.
8: I wanted to be sure to say that, again, the COHAP 2026 Annual Back to School Bash Festival and Community Job Fairs. Let's make sure our children are walking back to school confidently, walking into the schoolhouse with the things that they need. Supplies.
9: It's going to be backpack school supplies, hygiene kits, dental we're going to have dental screenings as well and immunizations. But we're also going to have socks as well. We're going to have a scholarship giveaway for a lucky senior we've been raffling. We're going to have a lot of gifts raffling as well. DJ Innocent is going to be there spinning the wheel, and more people that want to partner with it. We do this every year. It's like one big happy family. And for your braider, please, we need more hair braiders and more barbers too. Come on out.
8: So, Natasha, if they want to participate, tell them where they can find you and any last information you want to give about COHAP.
9: Yes. So we're on Eventbrite. You can find us on Eventbrite. If you want to volunteer, there's a section for that. 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Again, it's www.cohapoutreachcorporation.org. On that first homepage, there's a lot of information. You can click on that tab to get all the information you need about this wonderful event. We're all about helping out the community.
8: And if you know of someone else who maybe didn't hear this interview, they're not in the car with you, they're not in the house with you, make sure you spread the word. Again, thank you again to our in-studio guest today, Ms. Natasha Wilson, making it happen, taking her own stories and making it come to life for you, for your family, your friends, community. 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Natasha, if you'll give them one more way that they can contact you guys.
9: 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Or you could dial the number 832-422-7408. 832-422-7408.
8: All right. Thank you, ma'am.
9: Thank you.
8: All right. August is here, and there are so many focuses in health and wellness, from National Wellness Month, focusing on self-care, managing stress, and building healthy habits, to National Immunization Awareness Month. We'll talk about some of the highlights and importances of vaccines across all ages. If you're hesitant about flu vaccines, if you, you know, took a minute to get your kids vaccinations for back to school, we'll talk about those things. It's National Eye Exam Month. Do you even go to the eye doctor? Do you get your vision checkups? Your eye health is a whole thing. We'll also talk about food and fun from National Black Business Month, celebrating and supporting Black-owned enterprises. Our economy depends on us. And then National Family Fun Month. We're encouraging families to spend more time together. I should snatch my son's phone right now. But listen, quality time is important, and we'll get down to health, food health. All that is underway for the month of August. 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

With a sick mouth and a sick flow. 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We are what them young boys fear. 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You can tell that from my peers right now. 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Put it on the like a button. More traffic, time you gush. Still getting right in the function. Just on my like it's nothing. Everywhere I go now.

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4: Kyle's message of the day today is remember who you do it for. Remember who you do it for. We're doing a whole lot of things all the time, every day. But remember who you do it for, man. Shout out to my son, Carson, man. Took him to the J. Cole concert last night.
5: That's right.
4: You know what I'm saying? And it's kind of one of those things where, like, yo, you know what I'm saying? If I'm going to be in this position, you know, some of the things I'm doing is to allow my kids to have certain experiences. Remember who you do it for. Maybe you work hard and you're trying to take care of your mom. You know what I mean? Maybe your mother or your father, they getting older and, you know, you're able to take care of them. Remember who you do it for. Mm-hmm. Some people, you know, you don't put everybody else before yourself in your life. And sometimes you got to remember, hey, man, I'm doing this for me. You see what I'm saying? Mm-hmm. Everybody might have a different circumstance, but it all remains the same when it comes down to it. You got to remember who you're doing, what you're doing for. There's somebody in your life. It might be yourself. It might be to reach a goal, whatever the case may be. There's a reason and there's a purpose behind you going out there and grinding each and every day. Mm-hmm. Okay? So whatever that is for you, man, make sure you just acknowledge it and remember what it is that you're doing all of this extra activity for. Kyle's message of the day today is remember who you do it for.
5: If Usher has the bed on stage, what does J. Cole have?
4: He has his car. Remember the car?
5: So you get to get in it?
4: I don't think you get to get in it.
5: Aw, boo.
4: I did see that it's on stage.
5: He's supposed to run somebody over with it or something.
4: Like. Car, yes.
5: I don't want to be ran over. Okay, well, my message is simple. Y'all got to be careful because I tried catching fog the other day. Missed. I can't wait. I've been waiting to say this one all day.
2: Feel the vibe with the morning hustle.

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0: 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Staring through the grapevine, I'm hearing GIA certified.
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0: Yeah, I'm a 10 and a freak. 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
7: It's the week.

0: L'Oreal, Kyle Santilli, and Alton Walker. We're talking about times we got kicked out and why. Yeah, maybe it was for lean, a different type of lean that you was on.
1: I remember one time somebody leaned their cup in my house. I had a cookout, and they went to pet my dog when Monster was still alive, and they leaned over, and all their drink fell out on my floor. I was like, get out.
0: Damn,
1: and I was
0: dancing.
1: Yes,
0: that?
1: I did.
0: Jeez.
1: Yes, I did.
0: That's a low tolerance level.
1: Well, I didn't like him already anyway.
2: The fact that you came off the word lean.
1: I'm telling you. He leaned over. He leaned over and the cup spilled on my floor. I was like, hell nah, get out.
0: That is
1: crazy.
0: You
1: got to kick people out sometimes.
0: When I think about the time, I was probably about 12 years old. And this is so dumb. My mom was trying to get me to clean up my room or something. I don't know who the hell I thought I was. And she's like, you need to clean up around, or blah, blah, blah. Like, she's giving me the business. And I was like, I'm not going to do it, blah, blah, blah. So, mind you, I try to walk past her, like, just walk out the room on her. So, we had bunk beds. So, she sticks her arm out across to the bunk bed to keep me from walking by. You know my dumb ass pushed her arm
1: no,
0: out the
1: didn't.
0: Way.
1: You was white. Because you went to a white school. You thought you were
0: running
1: a white kid.
0: I don't know why I thought I could get away with that. Next thing you know, I was up against the wall, feet off the ground, her hands around my neck.
1: Yeah, mama!
0: When she came to and put me down, she kicked me out the house. I ain't even had no shoes on.
1: Good for you.
2: Man, we did get kicked out of strip club one time.
1: What?
0: What'd you do? Touch the girl? Yes, you did.
2: No, real quick, it was my boy bachelor party, and you know, we throwing money in the air. Cause doggone Dream and Nightmare came on. And that got it. So we threw all that money in there. When that joint dropped, we threw all the money in there. And then the girl comes over and like, yeah, it's gonna be $400. And we like, pick it up off the ground. Yeah. What are you talking about?
0: Yeah.
2: Like, she was like, oh no, we don't do that here. And we was like, well, we ain't got $400. It's on the ground.
0: What was it, $400?
1: Out there, hold up, wait a minute.
2: Because of the song, like, we were like, after that song, you know, they just kept on going and going and going.
0: I'm confused.
2: By the time we got done with her dancing,
0: yeah,
2: it was like her and her friends, it was $400. But we thought, we throwing the money. The yes. money
1: no,
2: on
1: count.
2: The ground.
1: No, right. That don't count.
2: But at some clubs, they'll just pick up the money, count
1: no,
2: it,
1: no,
2: and
1: no.
2: that's their money. She was like, oh, no, we don't do that here.
1: Per song.
2: That's extra tip. We was like, oh, hell no. Nah.
0: Yeah.
2: And they kicked us out because we were not paying that money. Like, y'all better pick that off the ground.
0: I'm with you.
2: Yeah, pick that off the ground.
1: You're supposed to pay per dance.
2: That was it. That's what I'm saying. You
1: no,
2: pay
1: no,
2: per...
1: that don't count. That's extra.
2: No.
1: Like she said.
2: What club you
1: been on? I'm supposed to pick it up and count it. That don't work.
2: Pick that money up and count it. Strip club, y'all.
1: You got
2: to.
1: Your ass kicked out.
0: I'd have been kicked out too.
1: You cheap anyway. They ain't need you in there.
0: Hustlers, what y'all got? 866-HUSTLE-8, 866-487-8538. Why did you get kicked out? What happened? We want to hear about it. The phone lines are open right now.
3: It's the wake up. It's the morning hustle.
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Let's get the party started. 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That's when I knew that your heart was scarring. Friends to lovers need a part to star in. Like, wait, babe, let me

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1: with the Morning Hustle.
2: Yes, it's the Morning Hustle. L'Oreal, Kyle, Santillan, Alton Walker. We're talking about times we got kicked out of a place and how it all went down. And I think you said you had another one for us too, L'Oreal.
3: Oh my God. I have so many. I mean, I did just see, I was watching on social media and somebody threw their man clothes all out on the balcony, on the floor. She was over the balcony throwing everything you could think of, and she was yelling. Mind. They said that he was cheating. I know I done got kicked out of damn Houston's, and I'm gonna be honest with you, I'm not going back. They really tried to play with me. It was 420, okay? It was 420. What you think I was doing? It's 420. It was after work.
2: Here we go.
3: I got it in, okay? So, of course, I'm starving. I want some spinach dip. Like, what are you talking about? I get to the bar. I'm fine. I'm chilling. I order my drink. I get my drink. Mm. I order my spinach dip. I order it. She put it in. Mm. I see a white lady come walking over to me, talking about some, miss, I'm going to ask you to just, if you could just step out and air out a little bit so we can smell the marijuana.
2: Mm-hmm. Yeah.
3: And I'm like, that's the point. It's 420. Like, you're supposed to smell the marijuana. I'm proud to be a 420-in, right? And, so I had my drink. I had already drank some of my drink. She told me to go outside and air out like I'm a, what am I, a dog? So you know what I did? I left, okay? Thank you for the half a drink. I'm not paying for that. Mm-hmm. How dare you do that to me?
2: Damn. Man, so you can't do that. She was right. No, she was right, though.
3: Where's the sign that say you can't smell like weed?
4: Yeah, that was strong. You must have been strong that day.
3: It was. I had a half on me. I had at least a half on me.
4: That joke said, go across the street. Go to the car wash across the street real quick. Come back.
3: She's like, go run through that thing. She's a hater. She knows she wanted some. She mad because her connect wasn't answering the phone. Okay.
2: That's funny. I remember one time, man, we was kids. We was like 15, 16 years old. We went to the skating rink for the night, and as soon as we got inside, my cousin saw somebody he had beef with and immediately ran up on him and started, you know what I mean, fighting with him. So long story short, security breaks up the fight and they spray all of us with mace.
4: Yeah, yeah.
2: All of them. We're like 15, 16 years old. We had to walk home maced up, like eyes burning, and my mom was so pissed. But that's probably the most violent way I've gotten kicked out of
4: my house. I always had a mace detective. I knew when the mace was coming. I just like, I'm not going over there.
3: They always had a mace as black folks.
4: I already knew it. Oh, they about to get maced over there. We ain't going.
3: Now, I done been thrown out.
4: Never been maced.
3: Really, I done been thrown out the club by my head. Like, I
4: never
3: literally the security picked me up by my head and threw me out the damn club. I done been in some things, y'all.
2: That's wild, man. All right. What y'all got for us, hustlers? You know the phone line, 866-HUSTLE-8, 866-487-8538.
3: Do you know how it feels to get picked up by your head?
2: Have you ever gotten kicked out of anywhere and why?
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0: in the morning.
1: Morning Hustle, baby. It's L'Oreal, Kyle Santillan, Alton Walker.
2: And we got some money for your pockets. Text cash. That's C-A-S-H to 71007. We'll give you 10 questions, 60 seconds. When you get them right, you could take your $1,000 and go ball out till you get kicked out of somewhere, child.
1: Yeah. If you're just tuning in, or maybe you've heard already, we shared some of our stories about getting kicked out of places. And if you got one, we want to hear it as well. 866-HUSTLE-8, 866-487-8538. Let's go to Ariel in Durham. What you say?
3: When I was 18, Chacon Rose, quarters at the lady.
2: What?
4: You was what?
2: Why was you doing that?
3: Because that's all the money I had on me. You know? It's money.
4: At the strip club.
3: Yeah.
2: Yo, why would you do something like this?
4: Money is money.
1: They do not want any coins at the strip club.
3: I didn't throw it on.
2: He sound like the king of the hill to me. I wish I had a roll of quarters to throw at his ass. Yeah.
4: I didn't know what to think of that, boy.
2: I didn't throw it hard.
1: All right.
4: Throw it hard.
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7: 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That thing till your throat gets sore. Bend it on down, put your face on the floor. That till your legs can't stand. High freak with the word in the

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1: Yes, and we are talking about getting kicked out. I was joking a little bit there, but times that you might have got kicked out of a place, and why did it happen? You notice how, like, every time people tell stories about getting kicked out, nobody takes responsibility. It was like, I ain't even do nothing.
2: Oh, no, I do. I be knowing it be me. One time this guy kicked me out of his house. Let me tell you. So we was, like, dating, and I was starving, and I kept saying I was hungry. Why did he get himself food and didn't give me any food? This was so long ago, okay? Because people know better than to play with me and food.
3: Your ass be getting kicked
2: look,
3: out.
2: But look, let me tell you. So he walks right in, and like everything's fine because I was at his house. He takes out a plate of food, and he like starts to warm it up. And I'm like, what are you doing? And he's like, oh, I was hungry. So I was like, you didn't hear me say I was hungry? So we ended up getting into it. We go back and forth, and I don't know what made me do this. I smacked the food out of his hand.
3: I smacked the plate out of his hand.
2: Like, I don't know what made me do this, but all I know is the food was like on his face and everything, and he was like, get out.
3: Get your ass out.
2: Get out. Exactly. I didn't even have nothing else to say. I took my key, put it on the counter. I was like, I'm going to go.
1: Yeah, exactly.
2: Yeah, because I knew I went too far that time.
1: Yeah, you
2: did. Why would I
1: do that? All right, 866-HUSTLE-8, 866-487-8538. Jay in Jersey, you ever got kicked out? What happened?
4: So one time I got kicked out of the casino. Ooh. This is pre-COVID, and I had a hood on, and they kept trying to tell me to take my hood off, and I'm like, walk around, because they said it was for facial recognition. I'm walking around pointing out people with surgical masks, and I'm like, why don't they have to take them off? Like a year and a half later, COVID, and everybody's wearing a mask.
1: Crazy. You was a pioneer.
4: Yeah. One time I'm at the Sixers game, my buddy used to have courtside seats right next to the basket at Sixers, next to the visitor's bench. And it was when Montrezl Harrell was playing for the Clippers. And I kept talking bad to him, telling him that he wasn't good, he couldn't guard me. And then finally they're like, bro, you gotta go. And I'm like, nah, man. He just, like, I'm telling him that he's not really great at his job, and Joel Embiid was giving him the business. So
2: he couldn't guard you from your seat is crazy.
1: Right.
2: As he's on the NBA floor.
1: Right. That's how we do it as Sixers fans. You know what I'm saying? Okay. You gotta hold it down. All right, listen, if you didn't get through on the phone lines, you know what to do, man. Shoot us a voice note on that Morning Hustle app. Let us know how you feel. In the meantime, we're going to switch gears to get
2: man, I got kicked out of an Uber a couple weeks ago.
1: See, it's still going on with you. Everybody else's stories are in the past.
3: This
2: is a couple weeks ago. I dead ass got kicked out of Uber for joking on somebody.
1: Oh, my God. All right, the lowdown is
3: I leave before I get kicked out. I don't know.
2: I was in the car. I'm moving car. How do you leave?
3: I'm telling you, I got a good radar.
2: No, I promise you, the person thought that they was going to joke on me. They didn't realize how I am with joking, and they got offended. So we was already in the car, and I ordered myself a car. That takes nothing. But when you already in the car with a bunch of us.
3: See, I would have been like, something ain't right. Hey, can y'all let me out right here?
2: No, I'd be like, something ain't right. I'd be like, something ain't right. Let me turn up the volume.
3: Soon I hear that, just let me out right here.
2: Nope.
3: He ain't kicking me out.
2: After I'm done saying what I gotta say.
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3: 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What time is how we do it? Hey.

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2: We're shaking down your weekends.
3: Yeah. Great way to start off the weekend.
4: So turn the f*** up.
2: It's the Weekend Hustle.
5: 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Miami. 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
1: Time for that $1,000 cash grab, baby. More than hustle in the building.
2: I know that's right.
1: On the line, representing Birmingham, Alabama, Kayla is ready to get to this money. Kayla! What up, Kayla?
3: Can we kick Allison out before we start?
4: Whoa. Whoa.
2: Yes, we can! Yes, we can!
1: She made a request.
4: I was going to leave you alone, but I got, okay.
1: We got faith in you, Kayla, despite Alton being in the room, okay?
3: Okay.
1: All right. All right, here's the deal. You got 60 seconds to answer 10 questions. For every correct answer, we'll give you $10. Get all 10 right, you win $1,000. If you don't know an answer, say pass. We'll come back to that question as long as we have time. And make sure the answer you give is the one that you want, because we have to go with your first answer.
2: I love her already.
5: I hope you get none of these.
2: No, she's good.
1: All right, you got
2: she
1: that?
2: She got it.
4: I don't have it. I tell you that.
1: All right. That being said, we want to hook you up with a free answer. L'Oreal's got one for you.
2: Okay, Kayla, write this down. Albany.
3: Okay.
2: Albany.
1: A small city called Albany.
2: Oh, thanks.
4: You definitely gave her the answer.
1: She don't know which Albany, though.
2: What is it? 1 a.m. in Albany.
1: That's right.
2: All right. That one was easy.
4: Yep.
1: Well, that's okay. Yeah. That's why it's a free answer. All right, Kayla, look, I got 60 seconds on the clock. When you're ready, say, I'm ready, Kyle.
3: I'm ready, Kyle.
1: The clock begins at 3, 2, 1. Here we go. What is 5 times 10?
3: 50.
1: Spell the word neighbor.
4: Definitely.
3: Neighbor?
1: Yep.
3: N-E-I-G-H-B-O-R.
1: How many states are in the United States? Is it 48, 50, or 52?
3: 50.
1: In the movie Friday, what was the name of the neighbor who was always trying to borrow something?
3: Police.
1: What is the capital city of New York State?
3: Albany.
1: Which gas do humans need to breathe in to survive? Oxygen, carbon dioxide, or helium?
3: Pass.
1: Solve this equation. 25 plus 25 plus 25.
3: 75.
1: In Fresh Prince of Bel-Air, what was the name of Will's rich uncle?
3: Uncle Fizz.
1: How many days are in a single week? 5, 7, or 10?
4: I can't believe these questions.
3: Seven.
1: What do you call a person who flies an airplane?
4: What?
3: A pilot.
4: This is crazy.
2: Shut up.
1: Which gas do humans need to breathe in to survive? Oxygen, carbon dioxide, or helium?
3: Oxygen.
2: Yeah!
4: What did she say? Oh, wait a minute. We got the poll. No, ain't no buy. No. What did you say for the... Ask that question for number
2: she
4: 4.
2: She got it right.
4: She didn't say that the right name.
1: She did.
4: In the movie Friday.
2: Yes. Hold on, go.
4: In the movie Friday, what is the name of the neighbor who always trying to borrow something?
2: Is it she's right?
1: My paper
2: Big
1: says
2: ben was
1: Felicia.
2: Wrong.
4: What is it?
1: My paper says Felicia.
4: No.
3: Felicia.
4: No, mine say Smokey.
2: Listen, okay, so it does say, okay, listen. Now, on our paper, Big Mad did put Smokey, but
4: so
2: that's
4: it's
2: not
4: right.
2: true.
4: That's
2: Smokey,
4: the answer.
2: Smokey
4: the
2: borrowed answer. What? What did he borrow?
4: Weed.
2: No, he didn't. He came with the
1: Felicia
2: weed.
1: Came
2: Felicia
1: came through
2: wanted
1: and said,
2: the
1: oh,
2: microwave,
1: I need
2: the
1: to
2: car.
1: Borrow your microwave.
4: And on the paper, it says Smokey, and we got to go buy the paper.
2: Kayla, baby girl,
1: buy
2: you
1: Felicia
2: are $1,000
1: richer. Buy Alton.
2: Buy Alton. You can buy Felicia and Alton, whatever he wants to be called,
3: bye
2: but you...
1: Congratulations,
2: you it,
1: Kayla.
2: Girl.
1: You got that $1,000 today, baby.
2: He mad as hell.
1: I ain't going to hold you.
4: The paper say Smokey.
1: I ain't going to hold
3: what
1: you.
3: You.
1: I'm
3: doing,
1: not, I'm not pressed about that. The fact you almost ain't get oxygen.
2: Yeah, now nah, that scared me.
1: That was about
2: but
1: to
2: it
1: throw
2: was,
1: me
2: it
1: off.
2: Was Alton, because every time she answers something, he was like, ugh! Like, she got it wrong.
4: Yeah, I'm trying to
2: and she
4: off.
2: Was getting it right. So I was getting mad anyway. Yeah. Kayla, you
3: Alton
2: did your thing, girl.
3: I told you. Alton, you should... Mute his mic.
1: You know what?
4: What do you call a person that fly an airplane?
1: Let's not focus on Alton. Kayla, congratulations. You
2: she
1: are
2: spelled
1: our
2: neighbor
1: winner
2: right.
1: on
2: you
1: the $1,000 cash grab.
4: Congratulations. You whatever.
1: Anybody you want to shout out real
2: I
1: quick?
2: I love her.
3: Shout out everybody. You know, without them, it wouldn't be
2: me. I know that's my girlfriend. Everybody.
1: Congratulations, baby. For everybody
2: she's
1: else
2: lit.
1: Who wants to try their luck, you know what to do. Text the word cash to 71007. You could be the next $1,000 winner.

0: day, ladies and gentlemen, boys and girls, uncles, cousins, aunties. Hey, it's Ask Uncle Elton.
1: Yeah, so many
2: words. Yay.
0: And today's letter, email,
3: truffle paper.
1: That's him opening it up.
0: Today's email says, hey, Unc, school just started, and I already got a phone call from my son teacher about his behavior.
1: There
3: we go.
0: What would you do? You know, I miss the days when parents will embarrass you. You know, and I don't know if y'all want to do this or not, but when I got the phone call, I remember my nephew was in third grade, and I got that phone call, and it was just early in the school year. You know what I did?
1: What you did?
0: I took a stroller, and I put him in that stroller, and I pushed him around that school all day.
1: That sounds like child abuse.
0: That is not child abuse. If you're going to embarrass me, I ain't going to embarrass you. Why are y'all scared to embarrass your child? I'm scared the kids going to talk about him. That's the whole point.
3: Yeah.
0: That little boy, it ain't been probably a week yet, and you already getting a phone call? Go up there with your bonnet. And put like a little, them little black, you remember them black, Reese cups you put over your teeth to look like you missing a tooth.
1: What?
0: You don't remember you used to do that?
1: No.
0: Yeah, I used to do, okay, whatever.
3: I get
0: what
3: the
0: I'm
3: point,
0: saying
3: though.
0: Is,
1: we got grills.
0: Put some black paper over two of your teeth so it look like you missing some teeth. Put some, zits or some, what you call them?
1: With
0: zits?
1: The star ones.
0: Yeah, put yeah. all,
3: look
0: go
3: all
0: up
3: over
0: there,
3: your face.
0: Go up there ugly as you can be. And go up there and call his name out loud. Gerald! Gerald!
1: Gerald?
0: I don't know what he sounds like.
1: They
0: a Gerald.
1: They don't have Gerald.
3: Ain't no young kid's name
1: they
3: Gerald.
1: They don't
3: Gerald.
1: Make Gerald.
0: Pookie, whatever his name is, and embarrass that joker.
3: Yeah.
0: We got to get back to embarrassing our children, man. It's getting out of hand. It should not be a week. It ain't even been a week.
3: It ain't even been
1: it's
3: a week.
1: It's probably the teacher fault.
0: And see, that's what they gonna tell you. How the hell is the teacher fault? Is it, what, 3 days of school
3: right.
0: already? Come
1: yeah,
0: on,
1: the
0: now.
1: Teacher came on BS.
0: Nah, man. Parents, start embarrassing your kids.
3: Ain't
0: find
3: no
0: out the best
3: it.
0: Way to embarrass them. I don't care what you do. Figure it out. Go up there, stink. I don't care.
1: Oh,
0: embarrass
1: no.
0: Embarrass these kids. Embarrass these kids.
1: This is
0: all right,
1: I'm
0: I got
1: scared.
0: Mad. My bad.
1: Yeah.
3: I thought you was going to keep chanting.
1: Embarrass these kids.
3: Right.
0: Embarrass these kids.
3: Let's go.
1: Embarrass these kids.
0: It's time.
1: Hey.

0: dress show.
1: Period.
0: Who that? The Weekend Hustle.
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0: What's good, baby? It's the morning hustle. L'Oreal, Kyle Santillan, Alton Walker in the building. We got a guest in the building, man. This brother, you know, he's no stranger to the show. He'll pull up on us in the studio. He might pull up on us in Miami.
1: That's right.
0: Last time I seen him, we was partying in Chicago. Yo, he's here. Brand new album, more music. He's doing it big, man. Jacquees.
2: Real East Side Atlanta. Anytime they come in, I got to make sure they know.
0: Talk to them.
2: The greatest come from the East Side.
3: Believe that.
2: Come on.
3: Straight up, man. How y'all feeling?
0: We good, brother.
1: We talking about Mood too, okay? So yes. It just dropped. Everybody is going crazy over your new project. Do you feel like this is one of your biggest ones yet?
3: Yes, definitely. I feel like this is my greatest body of work. I know people always say that, like, when they drop albums, they like, this is my greatest body of work. But this definitely is my greatest body of work, I believe. You know what I'm saying? If it's not the greatest, it's one of them, but I think it's the best. I ain't being biased.
1: What would you say is your favorite song on the album?
3: My favorite song on the album, I have a different one every day. But today, it's probably Accuse Me, you know, in Chiropractor.
2: Yes, sir. Ooh.
1: Chiropractor is the one that we like. Yeah.
3: Chiropractor.
2: I'm beating up back out. Oh, I can't wait to say that to somebody.
1: I told you to do a dance for the challenge, correct?
2: Yeah. Nah, L'Oreal said that should be the one that you do a challenge on.
1: I think it's gonna go crazy when it comes to like social media and stuff like that. You talked about Accuse Me. I know you got a video out for that right now.
3: Definitely.
1: That's the one you rocking with. Have you been accused of things a lot?
3: Of course. I mean, the whole album is like true stories. You know what I'm saying? It's kind of like me just touching on everything that I feel like I done been going through. You know what I'm saying? And a lot of guys, not even just guys, a lot of women, you know what I'm saying, have been accused, you know, and been in those same type of situations. So I think I'm just speaking on it like from a real life standpoint.
1: So you felt like you were guilty or innocent?
3: I was innocent.
0: You did, sir.
3: For sure.
0: I was innocent.
3: We always innocent. Of course.
1: I'm not
3: coming to the stand talking about I'm guilty.
1: Okay, another story you touched on. You said you're talking about real life. Time will tell. Obviously, you're addressing things that went through with your engagement.
3: Right.
1: So was that something that you were comfortable sharing, or was this something that was a little harder to decide to put on the album?
3: It wasn't hard. When I made the song, you know, I remember I made the song here. I was in the A. My cousin Issa was with me, and we was down there at the old Red Zone, and I remember just making the song, and he was like, man, I ain't never seen you like go like that, because I was just in the studio just flowing. Like, I was really like, you could tell it was one of them songs I wasn't even writing it. It was just coming off the top of my head, and I was like, man, you know, the best music comes from when you're going through stuff.
1: Who ended the engagement?
3: What you mean?
1: Yours.
3: I can't remember. It was so long ago. That's like a blur now.
2: Yeah, you know, the Lord did it.
0: The Lord,
1: it's like one in a million.
2: Yeah. My East Side
1: million.
2: Yeah.
1: God, the Lord.
2: Yeah.
1: God.
2: He talking about all of
1: them. Our first dumb tour. What's going on, y'all? Y'all hitting a bunch of cities. You and K Camp. They're saying that this is the preview to a collaboration album that the two of y'all are plotting and scheming to do together. Is that true? Is there an album coming?
3: Well, we in the studio. The Us Over Them tour. You know what I'm saying? You get the tickets on LiveNation.com. We'll be in Atlanta September 4th, for sure.
1: And with other markets, because we're on there too.
3: Oh yeah, sure. We'll be in Phoenix. We gonna be in Houston. We going to Dallas. We going to Alabama. We got a couple spots we hitting. And as far as the album, you know, me and KK, we in the studio. We have been making some records, but the album, you know, if it happened, you know, it'll probably be one of them things where y'all wake up and we like, man, the album out.
0: Yo, Jacquees is in the building right now. Make sure y'all don't go nowhere. I got 5 quick questions I want to ask this brother before we get up out of here. Don't go anywhere. The Morning Hustle's on and popping.
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2: Morning Hustle Show. L'Oreal, Kyle Santoli, and Alton Walker. You already know it, man. Jacquees still in the building, baby.
3: Yeah.
2: Five quick questions with Jacquees. Number one, favorite city to hit when you on tour?
4: L.A. Well, really, I just like performing there, but if we talking about a city where I like to just eat and stuff, probably Philly.
2: Number two, mistake you made with a woman that you'll never make again?
4: Mistake I made with a woman that I'll never make again? Just not being all the way true to my feelings.
2: Okay. Favorite thing to do with your child as a father?
4: Man, honestly, everything.
2: Okay. At what age are you going to cut your locks?
4: Never. I'm never coming.
2: All right, last
3: question. What about trim?
4: I'm not trimming them.
3: Marissa, down to your ankles.
4: Yeah.
2: Even when you get old and start balding?
4: I ain't going to start balding.
3: He like, that's you.
2: All right, last but not least, man, which one of your own songs is the perfect song to put on when you're with a woman?
4: Right now, from the new album, you could definitely play the whole thing, but if I was trying to pop it off right now, like if I'm getting one shouted, I would play number one, the intro.
3: Number one is hard.
2: Yeah, that's right.
4: You decide.
2: Yeah, no doubt. Jacquees is in the building. When we come back, we got to put him to the test.
5: Ain't that a pitch?
3: Oh, watch your mouth.
5: No, we got to test it.
2: All right, man, we're going to see what Jacquees can do with that when we come back. It's the Morning Hustle Show.
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10: Pop that thing, let it clap. Ride this while you sit on
9: Let's
10: my
9: go.
10: Lap. Spread them cheeks, let me see that. Shake that like you out of control. Mm-hmm. That thing till your throat gets sore. Bend it on down, put your face on the floor. That till your legs can't stand. High freak with the word in a hand.

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2: It's the Shim Sham of the day.
3: All right, so the White House officials, the Office of the National Drug Control Policy, releases first major wastewater-based drug report using sewage samples to track community drug trends.
4: What?
3: And they tested 100 counties, covered about 18% of the U.S. population. Now, Texas stood out.
4: Wait, can you put that in regular words? Because my brain is hacked.
3: So basically, they went to the drug control and okay. they said, hey, let's test this sewage water, okay. see what the people are flushing, and they throw it in the sewage water.
4: Okay.
3: And then, yeah, they broke
4: okay.
3: it down in PIP terms.
4: Thank the Lord. Okay,
3: yeah,
4: cool. Thank
3: in
4: you.
3: PIP terminology.
4: Okay, go on.
3: In Texas, we stood out.
4: Oh.
3: Not Houston, though, but Dallas, El Paso, and Webb County. But now, they ain't got enough to test in all of our waters yet. Mm-hmm. But they said that they found a lot of drugs in the sewage water.
4: Not ours, though.
3: That means people are flushing cocaine.
4: What they doing in the Triple D?
3: Weed.
4: What they doing in the Web?
3: Percocet.
4: I know they're doing it in El Paso, for real. They got a lot of festivals out there.
3: They got a lot of festivals.
4: Ain't nothing going on out there, for real. Okay, they got stuff going on.
3: But why would you be flushing your drugs, though? Like, maybe the police was on the way.
4: Oh, maybe it's coming out and they, you know, they number one and they number two. Maybe they like, you know what I'm saying? Like, when you go to the bathroom, it could come out from the night before. I don't know. I just heard that. I don't know. You know, got to flush it out your system somehow. It might not be the real thing. It might be like, you know, digested and then out.
3: Okay, Jazz has broken down. Maybe you need to work for National Drug Control Division.
4: Well, you know how I am. I'm for the streets, so I can't be working for the police. I can't.
3: That's at the White House. It's working at the White
4: House. Oh, for sure I'm working at the White House. I'm at the Black House. Ain't no way.
3: $2 million a year.
4: For what?
3: See?
4: Look at me. I'm the number one drug police. I'll be a drug dog, whatever they need me to do. God, dog.
2: The Shim Sham of the day. Oh. On 97.9 The Box. 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
1: Let's get the party started. 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That's when I knew that your heart was scarring. Friends to lovers need a part to star in. Like, wait, babe, let me

0: your 5'9" brown eyes.
1: Morning Hustle in the building. L'Oreal, Kyle Santillan, Alton Walker, and Alton, you got that game.
2: Yeah, ain't that a pitch? it almost sounds like something else. This is a fun game. I got my guy, Eastside Atlanta. You know, I taught him everything he knows. Y'all Queese in the building, y'all.
3: Yes, sir. You already know.
2: And we got a special guest, but I want you to introduce.
3: Oh, yeah, man. I got my artist, man. This is Tyler Watts, man. Y'all make some noise for Tyler.
4: Yeah,
3: this is my brand new artist.
2: And I love what you're doing with him, too, man. Yeah, I really do, man.
3: Thank you, bro.
2: All right, so we never did this together. So y'all got a tag team.
3: Oh, yeah.
2: How the game go, I'm going to give you a song. You start singing.
4: I feel like somewhere in there it just sounded a little crazy. I was helping you.
2: So I'm going to give you a song. You start singing the key you're thinking in. Okay. It's in. We play the song and see if you're correct. If y'all get them wrong, though, we cutting the dread. The lock, not dread, though. We cutting the lock. Agree?
5: Nah, you got it.
2: All right, come on. Say, yeah.
3: We agree?
2: Yeah, they cutting the lock.
5: Nah.
2: All right, y'all ready?
4: Don't agree.
2: All right, so most of these songs, all you doing is the chorus, all right? Okay. So the first song is Poison. From Bill Biv DeVoe.
3: It's driving me out of... That's it, right?
2: I don't know. You
4: Tyler, do you agree?

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3: Okay, no more.
4: Hey, yo.
3: All right, we'll move on.
5: Dang, Alton.
3: But Countess Von, you one of my favorites, girl. I love
5: yeah.
3: you, man.
5: Yeah.
3: We're going to move on. But all right. Coming at number four.
5: I thought you liked the big girl.
3: I do. But the way it came out, it just didn't come out
5: okay.
3: right. So I kept on.
5: Hey, yo, pause.
3: All right. Number four is this one.
6: Well, we're moving on now.
5: You finally got it right this time. That's yeah. your best one yet.
3: Yeah. You gotta do this. She was singing. Up. I gotta wait to this part. We can't stop it. You gotta wait.
6: Got a piece of the pie.
7: Here we go. Here we go. Hey,
6: been yeah. on fire in the kitchen. I've been on fire
5: on the grill.
7: I took a whole lot of
5: trying stuff. Just to get up that hill. And now I don't know that line either. Yeah, I don't know that line. That's how you stop. We don't know that one. Get back in the way.
8: Bless it.
5: And then we live it. It's you and me, baby.
7: And ain't no wrong with that.
5: We're moving on now.
3: Yeah. Hi.
5: And we know
3: that. I got to get my breath together. Now, that was fun.
5: Yeah.
8: Right. That's a classic joint right there.
5: Finally.
3: Coming at number three. This one right here.

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1: We still can. 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

0: yeah.
1: That was my thing, but she was dancing her ass off.
0: I thought
1: big
0: that was
1: Big Les.
0: Though.
1: Yeah, nah, she was going crazy.
2: No, that was Big Les.
0: Oh, I didn't know
2: that. City. Big Les from Rap City.
0: This whole time, I always thought that was Maxine Waters. Because she had the same like, haircut.
1: No, Maxine had the braid locks.
0: But I thought that was just
1: a mushroom cut.
0: Dang, that's a
1: yeah.
0: That's a little known fact. I didn't know.
1: Okay,
0: that.
1: I'm tired because I was
2: that's
1: trying to dance.
2: Actually,
1: like that's big
2: actually,
1: known. Fact.
2: That's a well known.
1: Yeah, that's a well known fact.
0: Well, I just found out today. I was today years old.
1: You're from the south, so y'all a little late.
0: All right, coming at number two.

0: sound called Bel Air.
1: This outro right here, Cap.
2: You already know what time it is. I'll let Will Smith tell. I'm gonna let Will tell you where I was born.
1: Where you born in?
3: In West Philadelphia.
4: No, he was not born in no damn West Philadelphia.
2: Who was it?
4: What happened to Jersey? South Jersey.
2: We moved to Jersey. I'm born at West Philadelphia Hospital of the University of Pennsylvania.
4: I can't keep up.
2: Okay.
5: All right.
4: Yeah, let's move on because he ruined it.
5: Coming at number one, and this is mine.
2: Hey, how you mad at it?
1: Come

0: That's my top five. They ain't,
1: ain't even no words. How that's gonna be
0: that's
1: your favorite
0: song? Number one.
1: Nah, man.
2: I like it. I you know,
1: I'll take all that. Come on, TLC.
3: It's the best show.
4: Period.
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0: Lorio, Kyle Santilli, and Alton Walker. We're talking about times we got kicked out and why. Maybe it was for lean, a different type of lean that you was on.
1: I remember one time somebody leaned their cup in my house. I had a cookout, and they went to pet my dog when Monster was still alive, and they leaned over, and all their drink fell out on my floor. I was like, get out.
0: Damn,
1: and I
0: was kicking out for
1: yes,
0: that?
1: I did.
0: Jeez.
1: Yes, I did.
0: That's a low tolerance level.
1: Well, I didn't like him already anyway.
2: The fact that you came off the word lean.
1: I'm telling you. He leaned over. He leaned over and the cup spilled on my floor. I was like, hell nah, get out.
0: That is crazy.
1: You got to kick people out sometimes.
0: And when I think about the time, I was probably about 12 years old. And this is so dumb. My mom was trying to get me to clean up my room or something. I don't know who the hell I thought I was. And she's like, you need to clean up around, blah, blah, blah, blah. Like, she's giving me the business. And I was like, I'm not going to do it, blah, blah, blah. So, mind you, I try to walk past her, like, just walk out the room on her. So, we have bunk beds. So, she sticks her arm out across to the bunk bed to keep me from walking by. You know my dumb ass pushed her arm out the way.
1: You went to a white school. You thought you were
0: running
1: a white kid.
0: I don't know why I thought I could get away with that. Next thing you know, I was up against the wall, feet off the ground, her hands around my neck.
1: Yeah, mama!
0: When she came to and put me down, she kicked me out the house. I ain't even had no shoes on.
1: Good for you.
2: Man, we did get kicked out of strip club one time.
1: What?
0: What'd you do?
2: Touch the girl?
1: Yes, you did.
2: No, real quick, it was my boy bachelor party, and you know, we throwing money in the air. Because doggone Dream and Nightmare came on. And that got it. So we threw all that money in there. When that joint dropped, we threw all the money in there. And then the girl comes over and is like, yeah, it's going to be $400. And we like, pick it up off the ground. Yeah. What are you talking about?
0: Yeah.
2: Like, she was like, oh, no, we don't do that here. And we was like, well, we got $400. It's on the ground.
0: What was it, $400?
1: I said, hold up, wait a minute.
2: Because of the song. Like, we were like, after that song, you know, they just kept on going and going and going.
0: I'm confused.
2: By the time we got done with her dancing.
0: Yeah.
2: It was like her and her friends is $400. But we thought we throwing the money. The money is on the ground.
1: No, that don't count.
2: But some clubs, they'll just pick up the money, count it, and that's their money. She was like, oh, no, we don't do that here.
1: Per song.
2: That's extra tip. We was like, oh, hell no.
0: Yeah.
2: And they kicked us out because we was not paying that money. Like, y'all better pick that off the ground.
0: I'm with you on that.
2: Pick that off the ground.
1: You're supposed to pay per dance.
2: That's what I'm saying.
1: That don't count. That's extra.
2: No.
1: Like she said.
2: What club you been
1: on? I'm just wanting to pick it up and count it. That don't work.
2: Pick that money up and count it. Strip club, y'all
1: going to. You got your ass kicked out.
0: I'd have been kicked out too.
1: You cheap anyway. They ain't need you in there.
0: Hustlers, what y'all got? 866-HUSTLE-8, 866-487-8538. Why did you get kicked out? What happened? We want to hear about it. The phone lines are open right now.
3: It's the morning hustle.
4: I'm a hustler.

0: feel the vibe
1: with the Morning Hustle.
2: Yes, it's the Morning Hustle. L'Oreal, Kyle Santillan, Alton Walker. We're talking about times we got kicked out of a place and how it all went down. And I think you said you had another one for us too, L'Oreal.
3: Oh my God, I have so many. I mean, I did just see, I was watching on social media and somebody threw their man clothes all out on the balcony, on the floor. She was over the balcony throwing everything you could think of, and she was yelling. They said that he was cheating. I know I done got kicked out of damn Houston's, and I'm gonna be honest with you, I'm not going back. They really tried to play with me. It was 420, okay? It was 420. What you think I was doing? It's 420. It was after work.
2: Here we go.
3: I got it in, okay? So, of course, I'm starving. I want some spinach dip. Like, what are you talking about? I get to the bar. I'm fine. I'm chilling. I order my drink. I get my drink. Mm. I order my spinach dip. I order it. She put it in. Mm. I see a white lady come walking over to me, talking about some, miss, I'm going to ask you to just, if you could just step out and air out a little bit, we can smell the marijuana.
2: Mm-hmm. Yeah.
3: And I'm like, that's the point. It's 420. Like, you're supposed to smell the marijuana. I'm proud to be a 420 in, right? And, so I had my drink. I had already drank some of my drink. She told me to go outside and air out like I'm a, what am I, a dog? So you know what I did? I left, okay? Thank you for the half a drink. I'm not paying for that. How dare you do that to me?
2: Damn. Man, she was right. No, she was right, though.
3: Where's the sign that say you can't smell like weed?
4: Yeah, I was strong. You must have been strong that day.
3: It was. I had a half on me. I had at least a half on me.
4: That joke said, go across the street. Go to the car wash across the street real quick. Come back.
3: She's like, go run through that thing. She's a hater. She knows she wanted some. She mad because her connect wasn't answering the phone. Okay.
2: That's funny. I remember one time, man, we was kids. She was like 15, 16 years old. We went to the skating rink for the night, and as soon as we got inside, my cousin saw somebody he had beef with and immediately ran up on him and started, you know what I mean, fighting with him. So long story short, security breaks up the fight and they spray all of us with mace.
4: Yeah, yeah.
2: All of us. We're like 15, 16 years old. We had to walk home maced up, like eyes burning, and my mom was so pissed. But that's probably the most violent way I've gotten kicked out of
4: I
2: home.
4: Always had a mace detected. I knew when the mace was coming. I just like, I'm not going over there.
3: They always had a mace as black.
4: I already knew it. Oh, they about to get maced over there. We ain't going.
3: Now, I done been thrown out.
4: Never been maced.
3: Really, I done been thrown out the club by my head. Like, I
4: never
3: literally the security picked me up by my head and threw me out the damn club. I done been in some things, child.
2: That's wild, man. All right. What y'all got for us, hustlers? You know the phone line, 866-HUSTLE-8, 866-487-8538.
3: Do you know how it feels to get picked up by your head?
2: Have you ever gotten kicked out of anywhere, and why?
5: It's the best show.
6: 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Who
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1: Morning Hustle, baby. It's L'Oreal, Kyle Santillan, Alton Walker.
2: And we got some money for your pockets. Text cash, that's C-A-S-H to 71007. We'll give you 10 questions, 60 seconds. When you get them right, you could take your $1,000 and go ball out till you get kicked out of somewhere, child.
1: Yeah. If you're just tuning in, or maybe you've heard already, we shared some of our stories about getting kicked out of places. And if you got one, we want to hear it as well. 866-HUSTLE-8, 866-487-8538. Let's go to Ariel in Durham. What you say?
3: When I was 18, Capella Rose quarters at the lady.
2: What?
4: You was what?
2: Why was you doing that?
3: Because that's all the money I had on me. You know? It's money.
4: At the strip club.
3: Yeah.
2: Yo, why would you do something like this?
4: Money is money.
1: They do not want any coins at the strip club.
3: I didn't throw it on.
2: But he sound like the king of the hill to me. I wish I had a roll of quarters to throw at his ass. Yeah.
4: I didn't know what to think of that, boy.
2: I didn't throw it hard.
4: All right. Throw it hard.
1: Keep the calls coming. 866-HUSTLE-8, 866-487-8538. It's the Morning Hustle.
0: It's the Morning Hustle.
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6: Pop that thing, let it clap, let it clap. Ride this while you sit on
0: Let's
6: my
0: go.
6: Lap. Spread them cheese, let me see that. Shake that like you out of control. Mm-hmm. That thing till your throat gets sore. Bend it on down, put your face on the floor. That till your legs can't stand. High freak with the word in a hand.

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1: Yes, and we are talking about getting kicked out. I was joking a little bit there, but times that you might have got kicked out of a place, and why did it happen? You notice how, like, every time people tell stories about getting kicked out, nobody takes responsibility. It was like, I ain't even do nothing.
2: Oh, no, I do. I be knowing it be me. One time this guy kicked me out of his house. Let me tell you. So we was, like, dating, and I was starving, and I kept saying I was hungry. Why did he get himself food and didn't give me any food? This was so long ago, okay, because people know better than to play with me and food.
3: Your ass be getting kicked
2: look,
3: out.
2: But look, yeah. Let me tell you. So he walked right in, and, like, everything's fine because I was at his house. He takes out a plate of food, and he, like, starts to warm it up. And I'm like, what are you doing? And he's like, oh, I was hungry. So I was like, you didn't hear me say I was hungry? So we ended up getting into it. We go back and forth. And I don't know what made me do this. I smacked the food out of his hand.
3: I smacked the plate out of his hand.
2: Like, I don't know what made me do this. But all I know is the food was, like, on his face and everything. And he was like, get out.
4: Get your ass out.
2: Get out. Exactly. I didn't even have nothing else to say. I took my key, put it on the counter. I was like, I'm going to go.
1: Yeah, exactly.
2: Yeah, because I knew I went too far that time.
1: Yeah, you did.
2: Why would I do
1: that? All right, 866-HUSTLE-8, 866-487-8538. Jay in Jersey, you ever got kicked out? What happened?
5: So one time I got kicked out of the casino. Ooh. This is pre-COVID, and I had a hood on, and they kept trying to tell me to take my hood off, and I'm like, walk around, because they said it was for facial recognition. I'm walking around pointing out people with surgical masks, and I'm like, why don't they have to take them off? Like, a year and a half later, COVID, and everybody's wearing a mask.
1: Crazy. You was a pioneer.
5: Yeah. One time I'm at the Sixers game, my buddy used to have courtside seats right next to the basket at Sixers, next to the visitor's bench, and it was when Montrezl Howard was playing for the Clippers, and I kept talking bad to him, telling him that he wasn't good, he couldn't guard me, and then finally they're like, bro, you gotta go, and I'm like, nah, man, he just, like, I'm telling him that he's not really great at his job, and Joel Embiid was giving him the business, so.
2: He couldn't guard you from your seat is crazy.
1: Right.
2: As he's on the NBA floor.
1: Right. That's how we do it as Sixers fans, you know what I'm saying? You gotta hold it down. Alright, listen, if you didn't get through on the phone lines, you know what to do, man. Shoot us a voice note on that Morning Hustle app. Let us know how you feel. In the meantime, we're going to switch gears again.
2: Man, I got kicked out of an Uber a couple weeks ago.
1: See, it's still going on with you. Everybody else's stories are in the past.
4: This happened last week.
2: This is a couple weeks ago. I dead ass got kicked out of Uber for joking on somebody.
1: Oh, my God. Alright, the lowdown is up next.
4: I leave before I get kicked out. I don't know.
2: I was in the car. I'm moving car. How do you leave?
4: I'm telling you, I got a good radar.
2: No, I promise you, the person thought that they was going to joke on me. They didn't realize how I am with joking, and they got offended. So we was already in the car, and I ordered myself a car. That takes nothing. But when you already in the car with a bunch of us.
4: See, I would have been like, something ain't right. Hey, can y'all let me out right here?
2: No, I'd be like, something ain't right. I'd be like, something ain't right. Let me turn up the volume.
4: Soon I hear that, just let me out right here.
2: Nope.
4: He kicking me out.
2: After I'm done saying what I gotta say.
6: Feel the vibe
7: with the Morning Hustle.
6: Yo. Hey, hey, hey, hey, whoa, yeah, hey, I'm jump, jump.

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1: Time for that $1,000 cash grab, baby. More than hustle in the building.
2: I know that's right.
1: On the line, representing Birmingham, Alabama, Kayla is ready to get to this money. Kayla! What up, Kayla?
3: Can we kick Allison out before we
2: Yes, we can!
1: She made a request.
4: I was going to leave you alone, but I got, okay.
1: We got faith in you, Kayla, despite Alton being in the room, okay?
3: Okay.
1: All right. All right, here's the deal. You got 60 seconds to answer 10 questions. For every correct answer, we'll give you $10. Get all 10 right, you win $1,000. If you don't know an answer, say pass. We'll come back to that question as long as we have time. And make sure the answer you give is the one that you want, because we have to go with your first answer.
2: I love her already.
5: I hope you get none of these.
2: No, she's good.
1: All right, you got
2: she
1: that?
2: She got it.
5: I don't have it. I tell you that.
1: All right. That being said, we want to hook you up with a free answer. L'Oreal's got one for you.
2: Okay, Kayla, write this down. Albany. Mm.
3: Okay.
2: Albany.
1: A small city called Albany.
2: Oh, thanks.
5: You definitely gave her
2: the answer.
1: She don't know which Albany.
2: What is it? 1 a.m. in Albany.
1: That's right.
2: All right. That one was easy.
5: Yep.
1: Well, that's okay. Yeah. That's why it's a free answer. All right, Kayla, look, I got 60 seconds on the clock. When you're ready, say, I'm ready, Kyle.
3: I'm ready, Kyle.
1: The clock begins at 3, 2, 1. Here we go. What is 5 times 10?
3: 50.
1: Spell the word neighbor.
5: Definitely.
3: Neighbor?
1: Yep.
3: N-E-I-G-H-B-O-R.
1: How many states are in the United States? Is it 48, 50, or 52?
3: 50.
1: In the movie Friday, what was the name of the neighbor who was always trying to borrow?

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1: Good morning, H-Town. Good morning,
2: H-Town. Man, so we was talking about being on this list, being one of the worst cities to stay in right now, which is the state of Texas. I don't know how they just come up with this, man. But we were talking about some things that we could improve to improve the quality of life for people to want to come here.
3: Oh,
2: I don't know if we want them to come. But
3: yeah, this list is correct. It's a horrible place here. Don't move. I'm serious. Don't move here. It's horrible. It is. I had to think about it. I need like 5 minutes to think about it. It's bad here. The laws are corrupt. Everything here is corrupt. The traffic is horrible. Like, just, I don't think it's a good idea to move to Texas.
4: The Sundays are terrible.
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0: ladies and gentlemen, boys and girls, uncles, cousins, aunties. Hey, it's Ask Uncle Alton.
1: He has so many voices. Yay.
0: And today's letter, email,
2: crumple paper.
1: That's him opening it up.
0: Today's email says, hey, Unc, school just started, and I already got a phone call from my son teacher about his behavior.
2: Here we go.
0: What would you do? You know, I miss the days when parents will embarrass you. You know, and I don't know if y'all want to do this or not, but when I got the phone call, I remember my nephew was in third grade, and I got that phone call, and it was just early in the school year. Mm-hmm. You know what I did?
1: What you did?
0: I took a stroller, and I put him in that stroller, and I pushed him around that school all day.
1: That sounds like child abuse.
0: That is not child abuse. If you're going to embarrass me, I'm going to embarrass you. Mm. Why are y'all scared to embarrass your child? Mm. Oh, I'm scared the kids going to talk about him. That's the whole point.
2: Yeah.
0: That little boy, it ain't been probably a week yet, and you already getting a phone call? Go up there with your bonnet. With a and put like a little them little black them on black Reese cups you put over your teeth to look like you missing a tooth.
1: What?
0: You don't remember you used to do that?
1: No.
0: Yeah, you used to do. Okay, whatever.
2: I get
0: what
2: the
0: I'm
2: point,
0: saying
2: though.
0: Is
1: we got grills.
0: Put some black paper over two of your teeth so it look like you missing some teeth. Put some zit or some what you call them?
1: With
0: zit
1: the star
0: bumps.
1: One.
0: Yeah. Put yeah. Go up there ugly as you can be.
2: Ooh.
0: And go up there and call his name out loud. Gerald! Gerald!
1: Gerald.
0: I don't know what he sounds like.
1: They
0: a Gerald.
1: They don't have Gerald.
2: They know young kids named
1: Gerald. They don't
2: Gerald.
0: Pookie, whatever his name is, and embarrass that joker.
2: Yeah.
0: We got to get back to embarrassing our children, man. It's getting out of hand. It should not be a week. It ain't even been a week.
2: It ain't even been
1: it's
2: a week.
1: It's probably the teacher fault.
0: And see, that's what they gonna tell you. How the hell is the teacher fault? It's what, 3 days of school
2: right.
0: already? Come
1: yeah,
0: on,
1: the
0: now.
1: Teacher came on BS.
0: Nah, man. Parents, start embarrassing your kids.
2: Ain't
0: find
2: no
0: out the best
2: it.
0: Way to embarrass them. I don't care what you do. Figure it out. Go up there, stink. I don't care.
1: Oh,
0: embarrass
1: no.
0: Embarrass these kids.
2: Mm.
0: Embarrass these kids.
1: This is
0: all right,
1: scared.
0: I got mad. My bad.
1: Yeah.
2: I thought you was going to keep chanting.
1: Embarrass these kids.
2: Right.
0: Embarrass these kids.
2: Let's go.
1: Embarrass these kids.

0: show.
1: Period.
0: Yeah. Who that?
2: The Weekend Hustle.
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Cause I know got your stress. Will I take those to my death? 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Yeah.

0: 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It's Young Jazz with the Jewels. 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And you know what? 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

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And if in your future you're trying to go out of town, go get sent to see Kanye in Chi-Town, Chicago, Thursday to September 3rd at Soldier Field. 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

I love Drake, but I do have a complaint today. 97.9 The Vox. It's Young Jazz with the Juice. Like I said, I love Drake so much. And earlier this week, man, when I went to the streamer prom, I feel like I was hanging out with Drake's two best friends. Ben and Dawn was there. I got to meet Ben for the first time. And of course, his lady, Sexy Red.

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9: Good morning, H-Town. Man, so we was talking about being on this list, being one of the worst cities to stay in right now, which is the state of Texas. I don't know how they just come up with this, man. But we were talking about some things that we could improve to improve the quality of life for people to want to come here.
10: I don't know
9: if we want them to come. But if we,
10: yeah, this list is correct. This is a horrible place here. Don't move. I'm serious. Now. Don't move here. It's horrible. It is. I had to think about it. I need like 5 minutes to think about it. It's bad here. The laws are corrupt. Everything here is corrupt. The traffic is horrible. Like, just, I don't think it's a good idea to move to Texas.
11: The Sundays are terrible.
10: It's raining all the time. Oh my God. It's flooding all the time. Go to California. It's great there. It's sunny. The weather's nice.
11: The food is bad.
10: Oh, the food is so bad here. It's just,

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What you know about that T.I. on 97.9, the Boxes, Young Jazz with the Juice? What you know about that new Beyonce, too? Okay, you heard Morning Dew, right? But have you heard the remix with her husband, Jay-Z, where the beat switched about 4 or 5 times? 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

0: out to my girl Mona Leo right here from H-Town, Ridgemont, 4 on 97.9 The Vox. It is Young Jazz with the Juice. And you know, we always got to lift up our artists right here from H-Town. And one thing we did a couple weeks ago, we made a list on Good Morning H-Town. And we did a summer playlist with some artists from the H because Barack Obama, he put out his playlist. And you know, we felt like he needed to have a little more Houston on the list. Like, I don't know if he really had any H-Town on there. That's okay. That's okay. But we wanted to put him on. So we definitely put that song by Mona Leo on the list. We put Ken the Man Popular on there. She also just dropped a new song. Make sure you get into that. We also put Drake Too Hard for the Radio on the list. You know, he's an honorary Houstonian. Don't get mad at me. It's true, okay? What else? We put Spin That on there, of course. But I want to know, what do you think are some of the best songs of the summer that have come out of Houston specifically? It can be like, Houston, people that maybe live here, visit here, whatever, but like mostly Houston artists. Who would you put on that list? Hit me up and let me know. Slide in the DMs at It's Young Jazz right now at 97.9 The Box.
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8: All right, so the White House officials, the Office of the National Drug Control Policy, released its first major wastewater-based drug report. UN sewage samples to track community drug trends.
9: What?
8: And they tested 100 counties, covered about 18% of the U.S. population. Now, Texas stood out.
9: Wait, can you put that in regular words? Because my brain is hacked.
8: So basically, they went to the drug control and okay, they said, hey, let's test this sewage water, okay, see what the people are flushing, and they throw it in the sewage water.
9: Okay.
8: And then, yeah, they broke
9: okay
8: it down in PIP terms.
9: Thank the Lord. Okay,
8: yeah,
9: cool. Thank
8: in
9: you.
8: PIP terminology.
9: Okay, go on.
8: In Texas, we stood out.
9: Oh.
8: Not Houston, though, but Dallas, El Paso, and Webb County. But now, they ain't got enough to test in all of our waters yet. Mm-hmm. But they said that they found a lot of drugs in the sewage water.
9: Not ours, though.
8: That means people are flushing cocaine.
9: What they doing in the Triple D?
8: Weed.
9: What they doing in the Web?
8: Percocet.
9: I know they're doing it in El Paso, for real. They got a lot of festivals out there.
8: They got a lot of festivals.
9: Ain't nothing going on out there, for real. But okay, they got stuff going on.
8: But why would you be flushing your drugs, though? Like, maybe the police was on the way?
9: Oh, maybe it's coming out and they, you know, they number one and they number two. Maybe they like, you know what I'm saying? Like, when you go to the bathroom, it come out from the night before.
8: Oh.
9: I don't know. I just heard that. I don't know. Oh. You know, got to flush it out your system somehow. It might not be the real thing. It might be like, you know, digested and then out.
8: Okay, Jazz has broken down. Maybe you need to work for National Drug
9: you
8: Control Division.
9: You, well, you know how I am. I'm for the streets, so I can't be working for the police. I can't.
8: That's at the White House. It's working at the White
9: House. Oh, for sure ain't working at the White House. I'm at the Black House. Ain't no way.
8: $2 million a year.
9: For what? See? Look at me. I'm the number one drug police. I'll be a drug dog, whatever they need me to do. God, dog.
7: The Shim Sham of the day. Oh. 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

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Okay, I am. It's Young Jazz with the Juice. Because we have a flyaway for you. And we got some tickets that we want to give away. I'll let you know how you can win next on the BOX.

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1: 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And Gamma wants to send you and a friend to see Kanye in his hometown, Chi-Town, on Thursday, September 3rd. Look, this is Labor Day weekend. It's perfect. You won't have work on Monday. You can go over there to Soldier Field. 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
6: Hola! 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
7: Oh, yeah, ladies and gentlemen, the BBL has been very popular for many, many years and been proportion sizing some of the greatest ladies out there that look good, that needed to enhance their particular statics of their figure. Now they have the DDL, a.k.a. the Dominican Eggplant Lift. This is a non-surgical male enhancement procedure that supposedly, let me be politically correct, it increases the width down there.
8: Okay.
7: You ready? You ready?
9: Nice. Listen, he's got his ears open.
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8: What?
7: 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A urologist warned men not to risk damaging perfectly good, healthy equipment trying to make yourself be something that you're not to improve.

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1: 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They don't care about big. 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
6: 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Do good or bad, this was your dog. 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

0: Morning Dew by the Queen Bee herself, Beyonce. I told you I was gonna give you some juice. Featuring Jay-Z, that is the remix, man. They switched the beat up on that song, and look, I'm not gonna lie, one of my biggest regrets probably of the year is not going to see Jay-Z when he did those three shows over there at Yankee Stadium. I had two of my aunties that went. One of them, she used to live in New York. The other one lives in New Orleans. And they both were like, we're gonna buy flights, we're gonna get a hotel, we're gonna go to New York. And I was like, you know what? And don't get mad. I was like, I love me, you know, I love Jay-Z or whatever, but like, of course I'm a bigger Beyonce fan, and I know Jay-Z's songs, but I wouldn't just fly all the way that way just to see him. Of course he brings out Beyonce. Come on, man. Just my luck. So now I'm like, should I go see Jay-Z in LA? Should I go see him in Paris? Should I go see him in London? I don't know what to do, but what I do know that we can do, we can actually fly you somewhere to see somebody, and we're gonna take care of your hotel, flights, tickets, and everything. I'll let you know what you got a chance to win coming up next on 97.9 The BOX.
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0: If you love somebody, you know what I want you to do? 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
4: Hola. It's the Shim Sham of the day.
5: All right, so the White House officials, the Office of the National Drug Control Policy, released its first major wastewater-based drug report using sewage samples to track community drug trends.
6: What?
5: And they tested 100 counties, covered about 18% of the U.S. population. Now, Texas stood out.
6: Wait, can you put that in regular words? Because my brain is hacked.
5: So basically, they went to the drug control and they said, hey, let's test this sewage water, see what the people are flushing, and they throw it in the sewage water.
6: Okay.
5: And then, broke it down in PIP terminology.
6: Okay, cool.
5: In PIP terminology.
6: And
5: Texas, we stood out. Not Houston, though, but Dallas, El Paso, and Webb County. But now, they ain't got enough to test in all of our waters yet. Mm-hmm. But they said that they found a lot of drugs in the sewage water.
6: Not ours, though.
5: That means people are flushing cocaine.
6: What they doing in the Triple D?
5: Weed.
6: What they doing in the Web?
5: Percocet.
6: I know they're doing it in El Paso, for real. They got a lot of festivals out there.
5: They got a lot of festivals.
6: Ain't nothing going on out there, for real. Okay, they got stuff going on.
5: But why would you be flushing your drugs, though? Like, maybe the police was on the way?
6: Oh, maybe it's coming out and they, you know, they number one and they number two. Maybe they like, you know what I'm saying? Like, when you go to the bathroom, it could come out from the night before. I don't know. I just heard that. I don't know. You know, got to flush it out your system somehow. It might not be the real thing. It might be like, you know, digested and then out.
5: Okay, Jazz has broken down. Maybe you need to work for National Drug Control Division.
6: You know how I am. I'm for the streets, so I can't be working for the police. I can't.
5: That's at the White House. It's working at the White
6: House. Oh, I ain't working at the White House. I'm at the Black House. Ain't no way.
5: $2 million a year.
6: For what?
5: See?
6: Look at me. I'm the number one drug police. I'll be a drug dog, whatever they need me to do. God, dog.
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I wonder if Rick Ross is going to be mad at me after I interviewed his old baby mama. 97.9 The Box is Young Jazz with the Juice. I'm going to talk to you about what I'm talking about and where I saw her at. Coming up next, right here on 97.9 The BOX.

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Will I take those to my death? Haven't decided just yet. Yeah. 40 was such a bang. All of my ops, they des. Please don't put me to the test. They tryna get back on the net. I'm tryna get back in the flesh. Yeah.

0: Oh yeah, this is my song. 97.9 The Box. It is Young Jazz with the Juice. Lil Baby with Dead Fresh. And at first I thought he said in the beginning of that song, I'm getting fresh content. And he actually says, I'm getting fresh Carlton, like Fresh Prince. Get it, get it, get it. Well, I didn't get it. But what I did get was a lot of fresh content, man. Earlier this week at the Streamer Prom. Okay, so if you don't know what the Streamer Prom is, basically, shout out to Funny Mike, who is actually, he's from Louisiana, but he lives here in H-Town. He hosted, I know he's done multiple events like this, but this was the second Streamer Prom that he did in Houston. And he brought some of the biggest streamers, obviously, from online, all across the world, over to H-Town. I mean, Yana J, who Drake put on his recent album, was there. I was there, Talil was there, Sexy Red was even there, Ben the Don was there, the list goes, Ray was there. I can continue and continue and go on, but look, this is what I need you to do. If you want to go ahead and see everything that went down at Streamer Prom so you don't miss the next one, go to our Instagram at 97.9 The Box, and maybe it will inspire you to start streaming, because the way that I found out that a lot of the kids at this Streamer's Prom, mind you, they're mostly under 21 years old, have millions of dollars, and millions of followers. Followers is cool, but they have millions of dollars. They're paying for their parents' houses, cars, all those types of things. 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

0: the Rubber Band Man, T.I. on 97.9 The Box. Is Young Jazz with the Jills. How would you like to go on a nice vacation, a nice voyage? And T.I. is going to be performing there too. I'll give it a juice and let you know how you got a chance to win next on the BOX.
1: I confess just like I'm preaching. 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

0: You know we've been talking about the One Voyage cruise, and if you have not booked your cabin yet, this is literally a sign, okay? Because you don't have to spend hours searching for plans when they're going to have you covered on deck, literally on the deck. So look, we picked the cabin experience for you. All you have to do is book your cabin starting at just $1,900 per person, and then just come on the boat, get ready. We'll fly to Miami, get ready for 6 unforgettable nights of entertainment. Like I said, man, Rick Ross is performing, T.I. is performing on the boat, and Wi-Fi is included on the boat, man. It's nothing like having Wi-Fi on a boat. The first time I went on a cruise, I did not have Wi-Fi, and I was about to lose my mind. I actually bought some. It was like $60. But you don't have to worry about any of that on the One Voyage. So make sure you book your cabin today. And I'll let you know today what else you got a chance to sail away and win. 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
1: It's the Shim Sham of the day.
14: Oh, yeah, ladies and gentlemen, the BBL has been very popular for many, many years and been proportion sizing some of the greatest ladies out there that look good, that needed to enhance their potential.

0: of their figure. Now they have the DDL, a.k.a. the Dominican Eggplant Lift. This is a non-surgical male enhancement procedure that supposedly, let me be politically correct, it increases the width down there.
1: Okay.
0: Okay, you ready? You ready?
2: Nice, listen, he's got his ears open. Ears and legs, actually.
0: Also, visible length and creates better overall proportions with minimal discomfort and zero downtime.
1: What?
0: Yeah, man. A urologist warned men not to risk damaging perfectly good, healthy equipment trying to make yourself be something that you not to impress somebody that probably don't care nothing about you.
1: And women, they like small. They don't care about big. That's just
2: don't
1: a myth.
2: Don't lie like that on the radio. Don't lie like that. You about to have the women calling in, blowing up the phone lines.
1: It's motion in the ocean, baby.
2: J-Mac?
0: That's what small men say.
2: Oh, my God.
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0: 10s checking in on 97.9 The Vox, Young Jazz with the Juice. You want to give me my 10s after I let you know how you can fly away to go and see Kanye. I'll let you know what you need to do. 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
1: They say they don't fool me, but I say they can't fool me.

0: cause they can't get up with me. 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
1: Can't say your name up in my songs, might not with you tomorrow. 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

0: Okay, this is what you need to do if you are long overdue for, like, a vacation. On 97.9 The Box, is Young Jazz with the Juice. And this vacation is literally all paid for thanks to our friends over at Gamma. We want to send you to see Kanye in his hometown, Chi-Town in Chicago, Thursday, September 3rd at Soldier Field. So this is Labor Day weekend. You know, every time I see a clip of the Kanye shows, it's going to be amazing. And like I say, we're going to take care of your flights for two. We're going to take care of a hotel room for two. And all you have to do is text the word FLY, F-L-Y, to the number 24042. 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

0: 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It's Young Jazz with the juice. You know what I see in your future? You spinning that this Sunday, firm day. Do what Young Miami says.
1: Miami. That's all my scammers and my kid money.

0: 97.9 The Box. It is Young Jazz with the Jills, my girl Mariah the Scientist right there, man. Burning blue. And you know what you need to do too? If you are burning to like, go do something that's fun, something that also involves exercise and is for a good cause, I got two options for you. We have a We Walk for Honor at the 9/11 Heroes Run on Saturday, September 12th, downtown Houston at City Hall. But if you can't make it that weekend for that run, you can also do the Walk for Education at the 41st Annual UNCF Walk. So that one is Saturday, September 26th at Tom Bass Regional Park. So you have some options again if you want to get active, you want to get in the community, and of course, if you want to do it for a good cause. And you know, of course, we're going to be there too, outside, the whole crew with 97.9 The Box.
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8: Boosie got scammed. He said he paid some big money for a presidential pardon.
9: What?
8: So apparently, there was these two guys named Jacob and Jack, and they said they was real cool with the president, right? They said they was his right hand, all that stuff. So, Boosie, you know, he be in a lot of legal troubles and stuff. So he allegedly shelled out $600,000 to secure a pardon from President Trump. Do you think he got the pardon?
10: No.
8: He did not get the pardon. So now Boosie is saying, hey, at least you got to give me $300,000 of my money back. And these guys were like, hey, you know what? You're not getting your money back. But he said, you guys are supposed to refund me if no pardon was delivered. So at least give me back half. Now, do you think you can pay for a pardon from the president?
9: Nope.
8: I mean, can you know for real?
9: Well, he should have known first it was a scam when the dudes you talking to is Jacob and Jack. That sound like some...
8: Well, Jacob and Jack sound like some, you know, folks that might know the president.
9: No,

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y'all go to Galveston now. 97.9 The Vox is Young Jazz with the Juice. I am headed out for the day, but I'll be back tomorrow on Good Morning H-Town, 5 to 9 a.m. And you know what? 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Also, you know, make sure that we tap in together on Instagram, TikTok, Threads, all of that. 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

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I ain't selling no grams, but come by a zip. 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

0: Anytime soon?
1: Yeah, I'm taking my daughter to North Carolina for her 15th birthday to go see Olivia Rodrigo.
0: No plans for a grown folk vacation?
1: I hope so.
0: Well, you could be heading to Las Vegas this Friday night. It's going down for Jeezy, the legend of the snowman, his residency at Planet Hollywood. Now, Justin DeLoria hooking it up. 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
11: Boosie got scammed. He said he paid some big money for a presidential pardon.
0: What?
11: So apparently, there was these two guys named Jacob and Jack, and they said they was real cool with the president, right? They said they was his right hand, all that stuff. So, Boosie, you know, he be in a lot of legal troubles and stuff, so he allegedly shelled out $600,000 to secure a pardon from President Trump. Do you think he got the pardon?
12: No.
11: He did not get the pardon. So now Boosie is saying, hey, at least you gotta give me $300,000 of my money back. And these guys were like, hey, you know what? You're not getting your money back. But he said, you guys are supposed to refund me if no pardon was delivered, so at least give me back half. Now, do you think you can pay for a pardon from the president?
12: Nope.
11: I mean, can you know for real?
0: Well, he should have known first it was a scam when the dude you talking to is Jacob and Jack.
11: Well, Jacob and Jack sound like some, you know, folks that might know the president.
0: No, that sound like some scammers right there. Jacob and Jack, I'm running.
11: Okay, Jacob Wu and Jack Berkman.
0: That sounds suspect.
11: That sound like scammers?
0: Jacob Wu?
11: Things had escalated because it was New Year's Day, and then they had called Boosie's lawyer claiming Trump had already signed the pardon and the White House hadn't announced it yet. So they really catfished Boosie real bad. I think he should probably at least get the other half back. One half gone because he was kind of dumb to think you could pay for it, but come on, give him the other half back.
10: They're not giving anything back.
0: But ain't that illegal to pay for a pardon? That's almost like paying a lawyer off, a judge off.
11: What if you're paying to look at my case? You're not paying for the pardon. I'm paying you to look at my case extra hard.
10: I think
11: like,
10: you
11: push
10: can,
11: it to the top.
10: I think you can buy anything.
11: See?
10: If you know the right people and how to get it.
11: I just thought it's crazy.
10: Boosie just know the wrong people. He paying the wrong people.
11: But Jack and Jacob said they was cool with Trump, and with those names, I would think they were. I know you're saying they sound like scammers, but...
10: Kodak Black got a pardon.
11: Huh?
10: Kodak Black got a pardon.
0: Yeah, he did. Mm. I'm like the boy coming to America. He ain't lying. The boy did get a pardon.
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0: 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All right, the Pimp is back. If you missed that Shim Sham of the Day on Friday, we got the replay on the way.
1: G-Man, a police officer, a woman, and an STD. Boy, we're going to talk about it up next. 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
0: G-Man, ooh-wee, man, I tell you what, the Florida man is in trouble right now, and he's a police officer. 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

Secrets I know got you stressed. 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Yeah. 40 was a shebang. All of my ops, they des. Please don't put me to the test. You trying to get back on the net. 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Yeah.

0: 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All right, Darlene, what you got planned coming up? Any vacations?
1: Yeah, I'm taking my daughter to North Carolina for her 15th birthday to go see Olivia Rodrigo.
0: No plans for a grown folk vacation?
1: I hope so.
0: Well, you could be heading to Las Vegas this Friday night. It's going down for Gigi, the legend of the snowman, his residency at Planet Hollywood. Now, Justin the Lawyer hooking it up. I'm talking about tickets to the show and $3,000 in your hand for hotel, travel, spending cash. Now, again, the show is this Friday, so make sure y'all text the word Jeezy, J-E-E-Z-Y, to 24042. We'll send you a link to enter. Or you can also go

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7: Hola. It's the Shim Sham of the day.
8: All right, so the White House officials, the Office of the National Drug Control Policy, releases first major wastewater-based drug report using sewage samples to track community drug trends.
9: What?
8: And they tested 100 counties, covered about 18% of the U.S. population. Now, Texas stood out.
9: Wait, can you put that in regular words? Because my brain is hacked.
8: So basically, they went to the drug control, and okay, they said, hey, let's test this sewage water, okay, see what the people are flushing, and they throw it in the sewage water.
9: Okay.
8: And then, yeah, they broke it down in PIP terms.
9: Thank the Lord. Okay, cool.
8: In PIP terminology.
9: Okay, go on.
8: In Texas, we stood out.
9: Oh.
8: Not Houston, though, but Dallas, El Paso, and Webb County. But now, they ain't got enough to test in all of our waters yet. Mm-hmm. But they said that they found a lot of drugs in the sewage water.
9: Not ours, though.
8: That means people are flushing cocaine.
9: What they doing in the Triple D?
8: Weed.
9: What they doing in the Web?
8: Percocet.
9: I know they're doing it in El Paso, for real. They got a lot of festivals out there.
8: They got a lot of festivals.
9: Ain't nothing going on out there, for real. Okay, they got stuff going on.
8: But why would you be flushing your drugs, though? Like, maybe the police was on the way.
9: Oh, maybe it's coming out and they, you know, they number one and they number two. Maybe they like, you know what I'm saying? Like, when you go to the bathroom, it could come out from the night before. I don't know. I just heard that. I don't know. You know, got to flush it out your system somehow. It might not be the real thing. It might be like, you know, digested and then out.
8: Okay, Jazz has broken down. Maybe you need to work for National Drug Control Division.
9: You know how I am. I'm for the streets, so I can't be working for the police.

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1: That's at the White House. 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
0: House. For sure ain't working at the White House. I'm at the Black House. Ain't no way.
1: $2 million a year.
0: For what? 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I'm the number one drug police. I'll be a drug dog, whatever they need me to do. God, dog.
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Like Solana, I promise. 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

0: 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G-Man, Sunday Funday. I call it Slab Sunday. So, Crystal, I know you're out there celebrating Sunday Funday, right? Tell me you are.
1: Oh, no. 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

0: Baby Chief, that ghetto love story on 87.9 The Box, H-Town's number one hip-hop and R&B station with G-Man. All right, so when you go to Chi-Town, Crystal, you said you've been plenty of times. What do you love most?
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14: Boosie got scammed. He said he paid some big money for a presidential pardon.
0: What?
14: So apparently, there was these two guys named Jacob and Jack, and they said they was real cool with the president, right? They said they was his right hand, all that stuff. So, Boosie, you know, he be in a lot of legal troubles and stuff. So he allegedly shelled out $600,000 to secure a pardon from President Trump. Do you think he got the pardon?
15: No.
14: He did not get the pardon. So now Boosie is saying, hey, at least you got to give me $300,000 of my money back. And these guys were like, hey, you know what? You're not getting your money back. But he said, you guys are supposed to refund me if no pardon was delivered, so at least give me back half. Now, do you think you can pay for a pardon from the president?
0: Nope.
14: I mean, can you? No, for real?
0: Well, he should have known first it was a scam when the dudes you talking to is Jacob and Jack.
6: That sound like some.
14: Well, Jacob and Jack sound like some, you know, folks that might know the president.
6: No, that sound like some scammers right there. Jacob and Jack, I'm running.
14: Okay, Jacob Wu and Jack Berkman. Now,
6: right there, that sounds suspect.
14: They sound like scammers?
6: Jacob Wu?
14: Well, look,
6: things
14: had escalated because it was New Year's Day, and then they had called Boosie's lawyer claiming Trump had already signed the pardon and the White House hadn't announced it yet. So they really catfished Boosie real bad. I think he should probably at least get the other half back. One half gone because he was kind of dumb to think you could pay for it, but come on, give him the other half back.
13: They're not giving anything back.
6: But ain't that illegal to pay for a pardon? That's almost like paying a lawyer off, a judge off.
14: What if you're paying to look at my case? You're not paying for the pardon. I'm paying you to look at my case.
13: Hold on.
14: Extra hard.
13: I think
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13: you
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13: can,
14: it to the top.
13: I think you can buy anything.
14: See?
13: If you know the right people and how to get it.
14: I just thought it's
13: okay. Boosie just know the wrong people. He paying the wrong people.
14: But Jack and Jacob said they was cool with Trump. And with those names, I would think they were. I know you're saying they sound like scammers, but...
13: Kodak Black got a pardon.
14: Huh?
13: Kodak Black got a pardon.
6: Yeah, he did. Mm. I'm like the boy coming to America. He ain't lying. The boy did get a pardon.
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0: All the kids heading back to school, I just want to say, make your first impression the best impression. 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
1: G-Man, a police officer, a woman, and a STD. 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Shim Sham of the Day, 610.

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0: G-Man, ooh-wee, man, I tell you what, the Florida man is in trouble right now, and he's a police officer. A woman is suing him. Why? Because she was a coworker of his. They were dilly-dallying, having sexual intercourse with each other.
5: Not dilly-dallying.
0: And she found out, number one, she's pregnant, and she found out she got HIV, and she got it from the cop. How did she find out? Because the cop still living with his baby mama, and the baby mama went into the cabinet, found some pills to let him know he had HIV. She went and told the new pregnant girl that he worked with, that his co-worker told her, and then she went and confronted him, and he said, well, I thought it wasn't transmissible, because, you know, I take this medicine.
5: Sick, dummy.
0: And down in Florida, it's a federal offense not to notify anybody if you have HIV, if you're about to be dealing with it. So now, he finna lose his job, he possibly finna go to prison, and they telling the lady to get checked and everything. Let's pray that she doesn't have HIV and make sure that baby's safe. But now he about to go down there and spread it out with that dirty thing in the Florida prison.
5: In the words of PMC,
0: man, you out here messing up the coochie population with your sick.
5: Oh, man, I'll catch all new Shim Sham tomorrow morning at 7:27 a.m. A good morning, H-Town.
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0: It's the Shim Sham of the day.
8: Oh, yeah, ladies and gentlemen, the BBL has been very popular for many, many years and been proportion sizing some of the greatest ladies out there that look good, that needed to enhance their particular statics of their figure. Now they have the DDL, a.k.a. the Dominican Eggplant Lift. This is a non-surgical male enhancement procedure that supposedly, let me be politically correct, it increases the width down there.
9: Okay.
8: Okay, you ready? You ready?
10: Nice,
8: ready?
10: Listen, he's got his ears open. Ears and legs, yeah, actually.
8: also, visible length and creates better overall proportions with minimal discomfort and zero downtime.
9: What?
8: Yeah, man. A urologist warned men not to risk damaging perfectly good, healthy equipment trying to make yourself be something that you not to impress somebody that probably don't care nothing about you.
9: And women, they like small. They don't care about big. That's just
10: don't
9: a myth.
10: Don't lie like that on the radio. Don't lie like that. You about to have the women calling in, blowing up the phone lines.
9: It's motion in the ocean, baby.
10: J-Mac? You know?
8: That's what small men say.
10: Oh, my God.
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0: 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Now, we got some great weather coming up pretty soon in the upcoming months. So, we got a lot of walks coming up where you can join us to walk on purpose, all for a great cause. Details coming up at 7:10 on The Box.
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2: 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For the